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1: From ABC News, I'm Dave Packer. On the 25th year since the 9/11 terror attacks, the annual remembrances at the Pentagon, Shanksville, Pennsylvania, and Ground Zero in New York, where the names of those lost that day were read aloud by family. Michael Mazzaroli Jr. closed with this appeal.
2: You do my dad's legacy and the legacy of all these victims no honor by using this tragedy to spread hate.
1: President Trump at the Pentagon ceremony echoing that.
3: September 11th reminded us of the terrible power of hate. The 25 years since have shown us the even greater power of the American spirit to endure and prevail and to win. And today our country is stronger than it has ever been.
1: Friday marked a week since a Massachusetts judge declared a mistrial in the Lindsey Clancy murder case. Now, new questions about that one holdout juror.
4: We've had a look at some court documents that show the man who we're not naming was accused in 2021 by his wife at the time of being abusive. Now, his divorce lawyer pushed back, describing him to us as a stand-up guy. Other documents more recently show that at the time the man was chosen for the jury, he was facing potential eviction. Massachusetts requires jurors to disclose whether they've been sued, arrested, charged, or served with a court order, raising a question of how the juror filled out his form and whether he was qualified to serve.
1: ABC's Aaron Katursky. Iran has gained another potential point of leverage in the U.S. waged war.
5: Saudi Arabia forced to shut down a major oil pipeline after multiple strikes. Satellite imagery shows the damage from drone strikes the Saudis claim were launched from Iraq. A U.S. official says the Saudi crown prince, Mohammed bin Salman, is pressing President Trump to launch strikes on Iranian-backed Houthis in Yemen, who are now on the march, taking control of Yemen's entire Red Sea coast.
1: That's ABC's James Longman. 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
1: 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Hi, I'm Corey Tackman, Park Region Conference Volleyball on a Thursday night. 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Both teams undefeated in PRC play. 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
1: Superstation K106, Park Region Conference Volleyball Night. Good evening, I'm Corey Tackman. Monaga Braves hosting the Sabika Trojans for week two of the PRC volleyball schedule. Let's take a look at each of our teams in tonight's contest. We'll start with the home team, Monaga Braves, who come in at 6-3 on the season, 9 matches in. They played one 8AA, Section 8AA opponent, and did in fact win it. They are 1-0 in Park Region Conference play. Here in the early going, the Braves are 2-1 away from home. They're undefeated, 1-0 on their home court, and are 3-2 on a neutral court. Right now, the QRF rating in Class 2A volleyball is 45.3. That ranks them 59th in the class. The Braves started out the season with a 3-0 victory over Park Rapids area, then losing to Pelican Rapids 3-2, losing in 5. Head coach Tori Kumalainen said probably should have won that one, as a matter of fact. And if it's in 5, yeah, it's right there for the taking, right? Then beat Verndale 3-0. Played in a Walker Hackensack Akeley tournament over this past weekend, beating Castlake Bean and Southridge in straight sets, losing to Sacred Heart in straight sets, beating Castlake Bean again in straight sets, and losing to Parker's Prairie 2-0 in straight sets. During that tournament, unfortunately, for the Monaga Braves, they did lose their senior outside hitter in Kaya Jantz with a shoulder injury. She is out tonight. I believe the prognosis on that injury is still to be determined. So we hope the best, of course, for Kaya, and that she can recover and help on the court besides being a senior and a leader in those ways. If you look at the calendar for the Monaga Braves, this is halfway through the season. 9 matches after tonight left. This is the 10th match of the season. So, I mean, I keep bringing that up mostly for myself. I'm shocked that that's where we're at in the season already. The Sabika Trojans visitors tonight are 2-2 overall. They played 3 matchups in Section 5A play so far this season, or 2-1. They are 1-0 in PRC play. Have not played any neutral site matchups, although they do go to a tournament this weekend to get those neutral site games in. 1-1 away from home, 1-1 on their home court. In Class A volleyball, the Trojans have a QRF rating of 36.8. That ranks them 60th. In the class. For the Trojans, they opened up the season. They've alternated wins and losses to start the season over the first 4 matches, beating Walker Hackensack Akeley in 3, losing to Browerville Eagle Valley in 4, beating Bertha Hewitt in 5, and losing to Maple Lake in 3. Park Region Conference standings coming into night 2 of PRC play. There are 4 undefeated: Henning, Monaga, Wadena, Deer Creek, and Sabika, all 1-0. Bertha Hewitt, Verndale, Pillager, and New York Mills, all 0-1. Yes, of course, it is PRC night, so we'll see some movement on the PRC leaderboard once this evening comes to a close. When these two teams played 1 year ago, it was a September 4th matchup in Sabika. Monaga won it in 5, 3-2. This is the Becker Transport and Aggregate pregame show. We pause for another 3 minutes. 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
1: 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Monaga Braves hosting the Sabika Trojans. Before we take a look at our starting lineups here this evening, I do want to remind you about our broadcast

0: much, but I can tell you that audio is up on YouTube. Just search Hubbard Radio with Dina for tonight's contest, Monaga versus Sabika. You'll see the broadcast schedule, or you'll see our match up there. And all season long, when we're blessed enough to be able to get some video, we include video. When we can't include video, by golly, we're at least going to get the audio stream up there as well. And that's what we've got going on here tonight. Let's do some starting lineups before we need to break one more time for our national anthem and get ready for our first serve. The Monaga Braves are head coached by Tori Komalainen. Starters, number one, the freshman, Elena Davidson. Number two is a sophomore, Cora Pinanimi. Number six, junior, Kristen Aho. Number nine, a junior, Myra Skoog. Number 11, a freshman, Britta Pinanimi. Number 13, a junior, Kaisa Hendrickson. And number 15, a junior, Drea Christensen. The libero for the Monaga Braves, number 10, a junior, Callie Pinanimi. The Monaga Braves, short sleeve black jerseys with white lettering and numbering, black shorts, white knee pads, mix and matched shoes all the way up and down the lineup. For the Sabika Trojans, their head coach is Becca Pouliou. Starters, number three, a 5'7 junior, Sage Jansen. Number four, a 5'6 junior, Macy Current. Number five, a 5'5 sophomore, Madison Funk. Number six, a 5'11 senior, Sophia Pouliou. Number 8, a 5'6 senior, Emma Ness. And number 12, a 5'8 junior, is Zoe Kaiser. The libero for the Trojans, number 1, a 5'5 sophomore, Taylor Johnson. Sabika Trojans, long sleeve black jerseys with gold lettering and numbering, mix and matched of either black shorts or black pants, white knee pads, but those bright neon hot pink Nikes team-wide on the Sabika Trojans sideline. There, we've met each of our teams, schedules, rosters, and more. We've taken a look at our broadcast schedule the rest of this week and beyond. All that's left is a national anthem and a first serve. Everybody to their feet, teams to their respective sidelines, and we are going to be ready to roll. We pause one final time. We'll do an anthem, and then we'll play a little Park Region Conference volleyball coming up next. 3 short minutes, Superstation K106.
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2: 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Good evening, I'm Corey Tackman in Monagas. The Braves host the Trojans of Sabika. Non-starters being announced for the visiting Sabika Trojans right now, starting on the visitors' side of things. Anthem looks like it's jersey night across the way in the Monaga Braves student section. A whiteout night for the Sabika Trojans student section. Just down to my right, I'm sitting here about row 5, row 6 on the Monaga bleachers behind the official scorers table. The Monaga M at center court is facing away from me, so I'm looking across at the Monaga Braves fans, the Sabika Trojans fans behind me, and kind of to either side along with some of the JV players. Speaking of that JV match, I haven't seen a JV match this season go fewer than three sets. As a matter of fact, everyone I've seen has gone into extra points in that third set as well. Tonight's JV match went by way of the Monaga Braves, winning 16-14. They were down 12-7 in that third set and came back to win that one 16-14. Pretty exciting JV match here tonight. The roster has been announced for the Sabika Trojans. Now the Monaga Braves running through their rosters right now. We're getting close. It's going to happen soon. One more timeout. We'll be back in 2 short minutes for a first serve. That'll wrap up the Becker Transport and Aggregate pregame show. Superstation K106.
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2: 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Sabika out on the floor as we speak. Jansen, Current, Funk, Pooley, Ness, and Kaiser take the floor. The Sabika Trojans to my right. Taylor Johnson, the libero, will rotate in lieu of Current. Managa to my left. I see Christensen and Hendrickson. I see Pinanimi. I see Skoog. I see Aho. And I see Kelsey Hendrickson. And here comes Kelly Pinanimi, the libero. Managa will serve left to right. Kristen Aho, junior, number six. Blue shoe on the right foot, pink on the left, sends it flying. Good return from Johnson. Right side, Kaiser, back middle. Up in the air, Hendrickson. Right side, swinging with the left-handed tip near side. Cora Pinanimi, her first kill. Managa on the board, first point of the night. 1-0, Braves. PRC Volleyball, Superstation K106. Johnson to pull you outside, Funk. Power tip into the back row. Someone's in the net. The Braves are in the net. That'll tie things up here early, one apiece. Scoreboard with the big video board and the volleyball picture up. That's cool. Sophia Pouliou serving now for the Trojans, right to left. Shot to the outside, tight set. Nothing that Kaiser Hendrickson could do with it. Point Trojans, they'll take a 2-1 lead. This matchup, always a competitive one. Both coaches have said, let's see what we can put together here tonight. This feels like a good conference test. Cora Pinanimi across. Madison Funk with the counter up the line. Hendrickson tracks. Andrea Christensen standing drive from the middle. Pouliou back sets to the right side for Kaiser. Kaiser back middle. Cora Pinanimi tracks it down and a free ball sent across from Aho. Pouliou outside, Funk, touch, kill. Madison Funk, the sophomore's first kill. 3-1, Sabika. If you hear me say the outside, I'm talking about the left side of the offense. So for Managa, that's the top side of the floor, near side for Sabika. Right side obviously makes sense, where in the middle it's going to be. Hendrickson into the net, 4-1 Sabika here early in the opening set. And of course, we'll let you know where in the back row things are being played. Pouliou, once again, going to play college golf next year in Moorhead. Drea Christensen can't do anything with it, drifts into the net. Got the tip across, but couldn't stop her momentum, 5-1. Trojans in front, took a peek over here at Coach Kumalainen. We're getting to that point here. We got a timeout on the way. Not this time. A couple of encouragement claps. And we're ready. Free ball across. That's not what the Braves are looking for. Chance for Sabika. Right side, Kaiser. Diagonal to the bottom left corner. Outside, Pinanimi. Cora across. Track down way in the back row. Good hustle. And Pouliou sends it across. Great effort, Sage Jansen. Into the net are the Braves. Trojans, great hustle, great point. 6-1, and here comes Coach Kumalainen, and she will, in fact, call the timeout. 6-1, Sabika over Managa, Park Region Conference Volleyball Superstation, K106. We're back in a minute.
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2: Out of the timeout, we got a big swing and kill from Kaiser Hendrickson. The Managa Braves get it back. Good timeout. from Managa. 6-2, Sabik in front. Managa serves left to right. Drea Christensen, still just a junior. Been saying her name for forever, like an entire presidential term, it feels like. Good scramble effort by the Braves to get a drive from Hendrickson. Outside counter with Funk. Back row middle, diving play Christensen, but no, it ricochets off the left wrist into the back cinder block wall. Madison Funk's second of the night, 7-2, right back to Sabika. Student section standing on either side. The bleachers on the Sabika baseline are folded up. Pinanimi outside, standing drive. Jansen's there, punches it high. Right side swinging current. Diagonal to the bottom left corner. Hendrickson with the counter off a touch. Kaiser's there. Where's Pulley going to go this time? Outside to Funk. Tip middle. Tracked down by Aho. Callie Pinanimi to Cora Pinanimi. Now Pulley back row swinging. Right into the arms of Callie Pinanimi, the libero. Putting it away on the near sideline. Cora Pinanimi is just a sophomore. She gets her second kill. The lefty from the near sideline. Boy, what an advantage it is to have a lefty on the right side of your offense. Serving, Kaisa Hendrickson. Left to right for Managa. Outside try for Current. Diving play, Pinanimi libero. Nice job. Outside swinging this time is Britta Pinanimi. She's a freshman, just rotated in. And Funk beats a double block. Madison Funk has three. 8-3, Sabika. Thanks to the right arm of Miss Nimrod. Newly crowned. Madison Funk will serve. Tough pass from the Braves. Left to send a free ball over. Can the Trojans take advantage? Right side Ness off of one leg. Couldn't get on, well, got too much on top of it, I should say, into the net. 8-4, Sabika. Not a ton of height on this Trojans roster. Sophia Pouliou is 5'11". And that's pretty average height-wise. Zoe Kaiser, 5'8", the second tallest on the roster. Service error from freshman number one, Elena Davidson, in to serve. She'll play some back row. 9-4 Trojans, and serving is Emma Ness. Right side, blocked! Pouliou in the middle. Set up Myra Skoog on the right side, but Pouliou is there, along with Sage Jansen. She's listed at 5'7", good leaper. 10-4, good buddy Trojans in front. That one eats up Hendrickson. Braves having a hard time finding that serve receive right now. And the Trojans have taken advantage. Tip, current, across. Pouliou, middle, tapped across. Outside try. Britta Pinanimi, and then misplayed on the Trojan side on a pretty light ball across. Just ate her up in Taylor Johnson. As a matter of fact, as soon as it hit her, she kind of went palms up, like, what am I doing? Looked over at Coach Poole. You just shrugged your shoulders. What do you do? Trying to get the next one. Funk, current, Pouliou outside. Pouliou puts it away. Sophia Pouliou, the 5'11 senior, gets her first. It's 11-5. Trojans in front, Macy Current. Cora Pinanimi back in. Davidson rotates out. Current. Serve misses short. 11-6. Point back to the Braves. Trailing by five will serve. In jugs number seven, Kelsey Hendrickson. In lieu of Britta Pinanimi. Hendrickson will serve. Braves without the services of senior Kaya Jantz. Got hurt in the Walker tournament over the weekend. It misses out. Does Jansen from the right side. 11-7. Score set number one. Braves trailing by four and serving. Funk, Pouliou, Kaiser outside. Kaiser puts it away. Zoe Kaiser's first. Hendrickson and Pinanimi in the back. just miscommunicated on a ball that split them defensively. 12-7. Jansen up the near sideline, puts it down in the corner. She gets the first ace of the night. Her first, team's first, matches first. 13-7. Britta Pinanimi jogs back in. Hendrickson will take a breather. Rotating out. Jansen once more squeaks it over the top. Pinanimi, Aho, Hendrickson off a touch. Funk dives for it. Who's going to get this one? Kaiser does, and over, but wide of the far antenna. 13-8. Point goes to the Braves. Good serve. Aho, strong serve, I should say. But the float serve missed deep. The up official looks like if Albert Einstein didn't have crazy hair, but just like a reasonable comb over. 14-8. Right side Christensen up the sideline. Johnson punches it high. Pulley punches it across. Britta Pinanimi punches it backwards, which is the wrong direction. That's a point. Sabika Trojans. Does she get a kill for that? I'll put it in my book. Why not? Sophia Pulley's second, and she serves. The far sideline. Pretty decent pass. Set across to the Trojans' sideline. Ness back row. No, Jansen will play it instead. Aho to the right. Cora Pinanimi. Big time swing from the sophomore. Her third. 15-9. A pretty dynamic JV match tonight. Went the full three. 16-14. Monaga wins it. Extra points in that third set. That was fun. Christensen and the Braves serving. Trailing by six. Zoe Kaiser set up right side. Smashes it home. 16-9, Sabika. Football tomorrow on our broadcast schedule. Encourage you to check out WadenaRadio.com. Go to the menu tab, find the sports cow, and then the broadcast schedule. You'll see our plan for the entire fall, including tomorrow night's football games. Service error from Kaiser into the net. Kaiser Hendrickson serves for Monaga. Outside swinging current. Nice cut to the far sideline. Macy Current, the 5'6 junior from the outside in the scorebook, 17-10. Madison Funk will serve. Wait, look at these bright pink shoes on the Trojan sideline. Always like the team shoes look. Libero. Callie Pinanimi sends it across. Sabika counters quickly to the outside for Britta Pinanimi. Sabika's turn, right side. Ness to the near sideline. No. 17-11. Emma, the 5'6 senior, has spent the entirety of her varsity playing career defensive specialist, libero at times. A lot of back row. As the senior this year, getting a call up in the front, got to play the front line. Hey, there's Sage Jansen putting it away for her first. 18-11, Sabika opening set. Emma Ness will now get the chance to serve. Sends it up the near sideline. Pinanimi, Hendrickson, Pinanimi, free ball over. Ness, Pulley, Jansen. Yes, indeed. Sage Jansen, her second, makes it 19-11. Advantage, Sabika, opening set. Fun to get the opportunity for Emma to play a little front row. She's athletic enough to do it, of course. But also just not a ton of height on this Trojans roster. And when that's the case, senior getting her number called. 19-12, Sabika in front, Monaga serves. Myra Skoog left to right. Middle try, Jansen. Hello! Jansen smoked that one from the middle. 20-12, Sabika. We're going to get a new ball thrown in. That one rolled out, I think, under the drinking fountain. And we're going to have to dry that volleyball off. We'll throw a new one in. Officials have a little sarcastic message to themselves in their intercom headsets that they wear now. Britta Pienaniemi from the outside into the arms of Jansen. Dumped by Pulju. Good find. Sophia Pulju's third makes it 21-12. We put a palindrome up on the scoreboard. That's fun. Macy Current will give it a shot. Serving from the middle of the service line, launches it. Deep. Deep and wide. We're going to towel off somewhere on the floor here before we keep play going. 21-13, Sabika in front. Britta Pienaniemi is a freshman. She'll do the serving. Kaiza Hendrickson, the junior, trying to towel things off. I mean, and it's like toweling, it's a washcloth. We're using a washcloth here. It's the only thing we got. We'll use it for our skincare routine at the end of the night. 21-13, let's play. Managa trailing and serving. Service error. Pienaniemi misses deep. 22-13 now. Sabika in front. Sage Jansen, a 5'7 junior. Played in the back row. Boy, that probably would have missed deep as well. But played by the Braves. They get it across off the top of the net. Now Kaiser swings from the right side. Pienaniemi. Aho. Hendrickson off the top of the net. Pulju punches it across. High into the middle. Who's going to play it? Aho will set it across. Ness is right there. Kaiser from the right side. Diagonal into the bottom left corner. Way high up into the rafters. Free ball. Another across from Managa. Pulju to the outside for Funk. Funk puts it away. Another. Madison Funk has four tonight. She leads all players. 23-13. Advantage Sabika. Which Kumalainen over. No timeout here by this point. If you're not going to take the second one, probably not going to do it, Jansen. I'm going to say this as delicately as I can. It's the worst miss serve I've ever seen. I mean, now the whole Trojans team needs to recover. They're still laughing. Jansen served it 4 feet into the back of the head of Taylor Johnson. That wasn't even close. Managa will serve. They'll try to send a free ball over, scramble for it. It misses out. They're still laughing about it. We're going to get a new volleyball rolled in. I don't know if there's a puddle in the far corner or what's going on, but new volleyball. It's set point. Sabika. Sophia Pulju will serve right to left. There's the okay from the up official. Float serve played by Pienaniemi back middle. Right side, Christensen. Good tip to the near sideline from Drea Christensen, her first. 24-15. It remains set point for Sabika. Managa will serve. This is Christensen. Nope, and that will end it. Sabika takes the first set, 25-15, and now leads in this match 1-0. It's Park Region Conference Volleyball in the Superstation K106. We pause for 2 minutes.
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2: Sabika Trojans take the opening set 25-15. They were led by Madison Funk's four first set kills. Sage Jansen contributed three, Macy Current one, Sophia Pouliou three, and Zoe Kaiser had two. One service ace for Sage Jansen. Monaga was led in that first set by Cora Pinanini's three kills, and then one apiece for Kaisa Hendrickson and Drea Christensen. So we prepare for set number two. It's PRC volleyball night. Thursday night, conference play. Monaga the first out on the floor. I see Britta Pinanini, Skoog, Elena Davidson, Aho Christensen, and Hendrickson. Callie Pinanini will come into the back line here, waiting to look at the down official. There she comes. Skoog will check out. Sabika has Funk, Current, Jansen, Pouliou, Kaiser, and Ness on the floor. Make sure everybody's okay. Yep, everyone's where they need to be. We're going to towel off in the middle of the floor here now. I think it's just a little muggy here in the gym, why we're dealing with that. Here comes Taylor Johnson in. Sabika will start with the serve. Set number two, Superstation K106. 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Sophia Pouliou will get this set started. Diving play by Pinanini, and then a free ball try, no. So once again, the serve receive was the thing that needed to be fixed after that opening set. Well, to start the second set, not in Monaga's favor. Pouliou, another. There's a good pass. Aho will track it down for Hendrickson. Swings it to the near sideline. Johnson plays it with one hand. Outside for Funk. Blocked. Christensen in the middle. Puts Monaga on the scoreboard. 1-1 here early in the second. Cora Pinanini will rotate in. Elena Davidson out. Kristen Aho's junior will serve. It's a good one. Played by Pouliou out of the net. Ness up the near sideline. Emma Ness, good find. And Monaga in the net. Two to one, Sabika. Free ball across, out of the net. Pouliou can't do anything with that one this time. So we tie things back up at two apiece. Just a disjointed point from the very beginning. Skoog rotates in. Christensen will serve for the Braves. Back row try, Jansen misplayed it. 3-2, Monaga in front. Sabika won the first 25-15. Monaga up here early in the second. Outside, Current tips it. Right side for Pinanini. The lefty fires it into the upper arms of Pouliou. Somehow gets it across. Outside, Hendrickson off a touch. Kaiza Hendrickson, second of the night. 4-2. Monaga in front. Set number two. Pretty decent crowd here in the Monaga Gymnasium tonight. Right side, Funk into the arms of Christensen. Outside, Hendrickson off the top of the net. Going to be a jump ball at the net. Oh, the Braves just didn't track it. 4-3 score. Monaga in front. Sabika will serve. Funk serving. Pinanimi. No. Misses that baseline. 4-4. Funk again. Back middle played by Pinanimi. Middle. Try. Skoog. Tip. And I think we're going to get a lift called. That one ate up Ness a little bit. Ness was like, what? What's going on? How could that be the call? Sophia Pouliou, captain, over to talk to the up official immediately. Just get an explanation on the call. There's like one kind of blind spot that I have on the floor because I'm sitting just to the left of the net. Obviously, the net is see-through, but I'm just at an angle where I can't quite look through the post and see what was happening over there, and that's where Ness was. Big swing from Jansen, and then miscommunication on the Monaga Braves side. It lands safely. 5-5 score, point Trojans. They keep the serve. Emma Ness. Short serve that time. Good pickup by Pinanini. Britta Pinanimi, swing, kill. The freshman's first, makes it 6-5. Elena Davidson, excuse me, in. She'll serve. Left to right. Can run a long ways to track down that volleyball, but I think we're ready to go now. Good serve from the freshman. Current. Outside, Pouliou tip to the near sideline. Aho will swing at on the second offering. Pouliou right across, pinball, middle, Skoog, blocked by Pouliou. To the Braves side, Skoog dives for it, look out in the stands. Point will go to the Trojans. 6-6, set two. Kaiser back in, Johnson out. Front row for back row, rotation. Current, good serve. Free ball from the Braves. Pouliou will go where? Right side for Kaiser. Top side, cuts it near sideline. Hendrickson to the outside. Who's going to play it? Pinanimi off the top of the net. Kaiser punches it high. Dumped across by Pouliou in the second. Outside, Britta Pinanimi. Oh, good find, Pinanimi. Kaiser tracks down the second. Free ball from Ness. High and across. Aho, middle for Skoog. Blocked. Solo block, Sophia Pouliou. 7-6, Sabika. Those one-on-one matchups are tough to win defensively. Pouliou, good play. Current serves for the Trojans, leading by one. Not an ace, but almost as effective. Volleyballs are a mess. And every time Sabika picks up the volleyball, they shake it. Something's in it. Dumped across by Aho. The Trojans, good read. Right side for Kaiser. Kaiser misses the near sideline and out. 8-7. Skoog will serve now for Monaga, trying to tie things up here in the second, and will do it with an ace. The junior, Skoog, gets her first ace of the night, the team's first ace of the night. We're tied up at 8. Johnson to pull you outside to Kaiser. Zoe Kaiser's third. 9-8 back to the Sabika sideline. Serving is Jansen. Good serve. Middle for Christensen. Comes near sideline with it. Great hustle, Madison Funk into the stands. They get that second touch. Great hustle. Madison Funk, who went into the second row of the bleachers to track that one down. Get a second touch and keep it in play. Point Monaga, they'll take it. We're tied up at 9. Funk outside. Tip to the sideline, Davidson there. Outside counter with Hendrickson. She'll tip it sideline and miss out. I think even tipped it wide of the antenna. Serving is Pouliou. Braves will have to send a free ball over. Another chance for the Trojans. Lots of opportunities. Funk, big swing. Oh, nice up, Britta Pienaniemi. That was cool. Hendrickson from the outside. Puts it down. Sweet play, Monaga Braves. Kaiser Hendrickson's third. Kristen Aho will serve. Left to right. We're tied at 10. In the second set, Zoe Kaiser from the right. Back row try. Callie Pienaniemi, the libero. Into the arms of Taylor Johnson. Libero to libero action. And we're going to get a lift called on the Braves sideline. 11-10, Sabika will take the lead and serve. Who's it going to be? Kaiser. Kaiser up the near sideline. Good hustle, Callie Pienaniemi. And a free ball just over the top of the net. Ness almost got a block on it. Current right side. Pienaniemi. Aho. Pienaniemi. Across. Funk. Tip. Monaga to the outside for Hendrickson. No, that'll miss the baseline. Deep 12-10, Sabika. Opening set went the Trojans' way, 25-15. Sabika leads here in the second, 12-10. Park Region Conference Volleyball. Hey, you got somebody outside the listening area who wants to take in a little PRC volleyball action. Three different opportunities. Ace serve for the Trojans. Just deflected off the top of the net and got Britta Pienaniemi in the forehead. Ace serve Zoe Kaiser. Her first, she's okay. A little smirk on her face. And then Kaiser follows it up with a serve into the net, 13-11. But multiple ways to listen outside the listening area. Superstation K106 app, free to download. 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Also on YouTube, just search Hubbard Radio Wadena. The receive from the Trojans across to the Braves side. Can they do anything with it? No, they got to send a free ball over. Ness, back row for Pouliou. Pouliou, big swing. Christensen punches it high, and then Cora Pienaniemi sends a free ball across. Right side swing current. Back row Christensen. Skoog middle sideline. No. There Monaga got a swing on it. There's one difference in this match so far tonight. Sabika gets a swing almost every single time. And Monaga's having to send free balls across. So the Trojans have been able to take advantage. Yeah, I know it's 14-11 only in this set. But even there, bad pass from the Braves. And that's, I guess, going to be an ace for Madison Funk, isn't it? Her first, team's third, 15-11. But the Trojans have been able to really take advantage. There, they'll get a swing. Skoog. Yep. wins the battle. Funny how that works, isn't it? Naira Skoog gets her first. 15-12. Sabika in front. Minaga will serve. Kaisa Hendrickson, lucky number 13, the junior left to right. It's a good one. It's an ace from Hendrickson. Her first, team second. And the Braves pull it back to within two. Despite everything I just said, this set is there for the taking. Minaga trying to find the pieces here a little bit. Whoa, look at that from the outside, Sage Jansen. Didn't get a perfect set, but adjusted her feet nicely. Elevated, smashed it, split the back row of the defense. 16-13. Emma Ness will serve. Aho to the right side for Pinanimi. The lefty lets it fire. Pulju back sets for Jansen into the net. 16-14. Braves trail by two and will serve again. Elena Davidson rotates in. I'm going to towel off on the far sideline again. Coach Pulju will take the opportunity for a little coaching moment. Quick message for Sage Jansen, who just nods her head and says, okay. Looks ready to roll. Curran will go to Pulju on the outside. Blocked. Skoog. Point. Braves. Minaga's pulled it to within one here in this second set. Pink right shoe for Davidson. And light baby blue, robin's egg blue on the left foot. Pulju outside. Outside, Pinanimi. And the counter, no. Mistimes your jump. 17-15. Macy Current, 5'6", junior, to serve for Sabika. Good one. Played by Davidson. Back row, Hendrickson into the net. Good aggressive take that time. Sometimes you take those aggressive swings even if they don't work out, rather than having to send a free ball over time after time after time. Get a decent pass there. Right side swinging is Skoog. Yep, Skoog puts it away. Top right corner. Myra Skoog, the junior, second. There's no line judge over in that corner, but if there was, it would have landed right between their toes. Nice find from Skoog. She'll serve now. Minaga trailing by two. Played by Ness. Pulju will dump it across. Davidson there. Aho, middle for Christensen. Christensen misses. The baseline deep, 19-16. Trojans in front by three and serving. Jansen right to left. Nice pass. Hendrickson pretty good. Pinanimi. Oh, the miscommunication in the back row. Pinanimi is going to take a swing at it. Davidson, her teammate, was standing underneath her. 20-16 now. Trojans. Jansen serves once more. Middle for Christensen. To the right sideline, played by Johnson. Funk standing drive. Just misses that far sideline. 20-17. Minaga will serve. Britta Pinanimi. Ace Pinanimi. Her first, team's third. You know, both coaches mentioned when I talked to them prior to tonight's match that these teams were, like, pretty lighthearted. They like to have fun. They like to keep it loose. And it's true. It is a noticeable, boy, these two teams just, they kind of have a smile for each other after everything that happens. Callie Pinanimi misses the far baseline. Point to Sabika, 21-18. If something awesome happens, they smile at each other. If something... Oh, then we got a miscommunication. If something weird happens, they all kind of smile at each other. Then we got to get a rotation in here on the Monaga side. Now, Coach Pulliu is up, ready to argue it. It was a late rotation try. The down official's going to handle it. Now, Coach Pulliu is up to say, why'd you take that serve away from my team? Just because they were late, you said it was okay to go. We're going to replay the serve nonetheless. The down official is now explaining to Coach Pulliu why the decision was made. Sophia will get to serve. That Sophia Pulliu will get to keep the serve. Now they're going to talk to each other. It was just a late rotation try from Monaga. It all got muddied up here at the last second. Pulliu, easy across. Back row try, Myra Skoog off the top of the net. Kaiser one-handed punch up, but no. We'll give Skoog credit for the kill there. Her third. And now Kelsey Hendrickson will be able to rotate in. For Skoog. Again, with a little confusion. But these two, they just can't help but kind of giggle at everything that happens. I mean, Myra Skoog comes off. What's going on here? Oh, this is for me? Okay, I guess I'll go. Aho serves. Back row try, Jansen. Standing drive from the back row. Pinanimi will counter from the right. Ness, back row. Sophia Pulliu off a touch and finds the floor. Sophia Pulliu. It's solo touch in the middle from Drea Christensen, but that donut hole, the defense couldn't collapse in time. 22-19. Zoe Kaiser will serve for the Trojans. Rolls it over the top of the tape. An ace, her second. 23-19 Trojans. Kaiser once more. Nope, that time into the net. Feast or famine for Kaiser from the service line. She's got two service aces and as many errors. And each error has followed immediately the ace. Drea Christensen will serve for Monaga, trailing by three. Ace, Christensen, her first, team's fourth. 23-21. Played by Johnson, good pass. Funk right side will hit it strong. 23-22, timeout on the floor. Set number two, Park Region Conference Volleyball. We're back in a minute, Superstation K106.
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2: 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Sabika in front, Monaga serving to try to tie things up in this second set. Braves would like to win this one after the Trojans won the first set, 25-15. Current has to tip it across. Monaga's counter in the middle. Skoog, free ball high across. Jansen, Pulliu, middle. Current, tip, diving play, Aho. Pinanimi tracks it down and gets a free ball across. Great effort. Pouliou dumps it. Kill. Great find, Sophia Pouliou. The entirety of the Monaga defense was drifting back towards the baseline. Made a great scrambling effort, but in their sprint back up, Pouliou caught them just off balance. Set point. Trojans. Madison Funk into the net. So it remains set point, 24-23. Monaga now serving, though. Kaiza Hendrickson trying to tie this thing up and take set point away. Johnson, Pouliou outside. Jansen blocked by Skoog, and we're tied up at 24. Hendrickson now will serve for the lead here in the second. Current will play it. Right side, Ness tracks it down, rolls it over the top. Oh boy, the Braves miscommunicate, somehow get it across. Outside, Current. Off a touch by Skoog. Pinanimi will go to Cora Pinanimi. Left-handed tip. Pouliou. Tip. Kept alive in the Braves side. Three touches. Britta Pinanimi. Back corner. Pouliou will go where? Outside for Current. Sets it across. Pinanimi. Aho. Cora Pinanimi. Swing. Kill. Cora Pinanimi's fourth. 25-24. Set point Monaga now. Kaiza Hendrickson once more. Set point Braves serving left to right. Pouliou will come to Jansen. Rolls it to the far sideline. Aho will set up Cora Pinanimi. Big swing, lefty kill. Cora Pinanimi's fifth gives Monaga the set. 26-24, and this Park Region Conference matchup is tied up at one apiece. We pause for 2 minutes. 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
2: 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We're tied up at a set apiece. Trojans won the first, 25-15. The Braves the second, 26-24. Monaga versus Sabika tonight in PRC play. The Braves are led by Cora Pinanimi's five kills. Myra Skoog has three, as does Kaiza Hendrickson. And then it's one apiece for Britta Pinanimi and Drea Christensen. A service ace apiece for Myra Skoog, Britta Pinanimi, Kaiza Hendrickson, and Drea Christensen. That's a team total of 4. Trojans are led by Sophia Pulyu's 5 kills. Sage Jansen has 4. Madison Funk has 4. Zoe Kaiser has 3. And then one apiece for Macy Current and Emma Ness. 2 service aces from Zoe Kaiser. 1 for Madison Funk. 1 for Sage Jansen. For a team total of 4. If you were to just look at the stats feel like they

Minaga will serve to start. Pienaniemi, Pienaniemi, Hendrickson, Skoog, Aho, and Pienaniemi. Kaiser, Pouliou, Funk, Jansen, Ness, and Johnson receiving. Kristen Aho left to right for the Minaga Braves to start set number three. We're tied up at a set apiece. Service error into the net. 1-0 Sabika in front. Long roll in. There we go. I think we're finally ready. Sophia Pouliou right to left. Back row played by Hendrickson. Outside Cora Pienaniemi. That's tough for the lefty. Good swing. Jansen, great up. Funk counters diagonally. Puts it away. Look out, baby. Nice job over there, Mom, knocking that one away. Madison Funk, her fifth. We got a big old mop ready to roll as we continue to try to dry off each side of the court. I think it's just muggy in here more than anything. I don't know that these players are particularly more sweaty or less sweaty than others, but we've had to spend extra time here toweling off the side of the floor. Maybe we got to get something in between sets here a little bit. 2-0 score. Callie Pienaniemi with the free ball across. Pouliou right side for Kaiser. Goes sideline with it. Sweet find, Zoe Kaiser. Her fourth. 3-0, Sabika. Sophia Pouliou's been there the whole time. Minaga started with the serve, had an error into the net. Now it's been Pouliou the rest of the way. 3 points into this. Aho has to set it across. Jansen, Pouliou. Tight to the net. Funk tries to go with the left hand. Nope. Can't find it. Point will go to the Braves, and they'll serve. Myra Skoog will serve. Drea Christensen in the front row. Back middle played by Funk. Back row swinging is Jansen. Big one. Aho. Great up. Pienaniemi from the right side. Lefty lets fire. Right side, Kaiser in the counter. Tries to go far sideline with it. Outside, Hendrickson has to punch it across. Pouliou will set outside for Funk. Funk, big swing. Ricochets off Skoog. Hendrickson tracks it down. Free ball across. Pouliou dumps it. Christensen's right there. Good read. Back row for Jansen. No. 3-2 point Braves. Serving to tie it up is Myra Skoog. It was a good read by Drea Christensen to block that early over try by Pouliou. Emma Ness on the outside comes sideline. Skoog tracks it down. Outside Hendrickson. Yep. Kaiser Hendrickson has four. And the Braves slowly but ever so surely working their way into a little bit of a groove on offense. Good serve by Skoog. Look out. Tight to the net. Pouliou will go back to Kaiser. Pienaniemi right side. The lefty into the arms of Kaiser. Right back across. Pienaniemi again from the middle. Big swing. And down Cora Pienaniemi. 4-3. Minaga takes the lead. Three straight points for Sabika to start. Four answered right back from the Braves. Pouliou, right side, Kaiser. Touched Hendrickson and Christensen both there. Hendrickson gets the setup, and then she gets on top of that one. We're tied up at four. Callie Pienaniemi, libero in. Macy Current in for Sabika, libero out. Zoe Kaiser serving for the Trojans. A good one right across to the Trojan side. Ness will go to the back row for Pouliou. Tough pass. Be a free ball over from Aho. Tries a standing drive. Top spins it into the net. 5-4 Sabika.

0: Bika. Zoe Kaiser gets the okay from the up official. Good one. Off the top of the net, Hendrickson tracks down the second touch. Callie Pinanimi, free ball over. Pulliu. Outside, here comes Madison Funk. And there goes Madison Funk for her sixth of the night. 6-4. Kaiser once more. That's an ace serve. Wow. That's her third of the night. Hendrickson, Kaiser on the near sideline, just put her foot in the ground to watch it sail wide of the sideline. It hit off her knee. I don't think I could replicate the look on her face of disappointment when that happened. Pinanimi blocked. No, not blocked. Into the net. Four touch call, and you could hear at the net everyone in Sabika say, no, no, no, no touch. 8-4. Boy, we just go on runs in this match, huh? Kaiser. Another good one. Outside for Christensen, standing drive across. Ness high to the right for Current. Way to track that one down, Macy Current. Hendrickson with a counter. Jansen's there. Pulliu has to dump it over. Middle Christensen. Kaiser digs it out. High to the middle for Ness. Free ball over. Aho. Right side for Cora Pinanimi. Jansen, great dig. Look out, tight set. Across, no. Out, point Managa. Now the Trojans say, did that touch the antenna? So there was a free ball at the net. The Trojans are arguing it was touched, just tight-roped across the top of the net. They're arguing that that ball was touched on the Managa sideline, or on the Managa side of the net, and then hit the antenna before rolling out. So the two officials are meeting over at the platform as we speak. Kristen Aho in there trying to overhear what they're discussing. She's finally shuffled away. And I think what we're going to do is replay the point. We're going to replay the point nobody saw. Now, they didn't ask any of the line judges, or there was no indication from any of the line judges either. So we'll replay the point. It'll stay 8-4. That's good work there. You don't know? Try it again, huh? Back row try, Callie Pinanimi. Big swing. Pulliu tracks down the second. Jeepers. And then got out of the way at the last second. Then called off by Macy Current. Just miscommunication. So, hey, look at that. Managa was awarded the point originally. They get it here. Kaiser Hendrickson now serving. Trailing by three. Right side swinging Madison Funk. Back middle played by Hendrickson. Aho will go to Britta Pinanimi. The bottom right corner. Johnson's there. Funk. Left-handed punch across. Pulliu having a hard time finding that outside set right now. 8-6. Sophia looks over at her head coach and mom. I don't know what I'm doing right now. Pulliu will track down the second. High for Current. Good find. Current tips into the middle. Nice find from the junior Macy Current. 9-6 Sabika. Funk serves for the Trojans. Aho has to set it across. Back to Sabika's side. Outside for Current. Through the double block. Macy Current once more her third. Christensen and Pinanimi over on the near side. Current caught some fingertips, and that was all it took. 10-6. Cora Pinanimi, free ball, over. Middle. Jansen, oh, kept alive by the Braves. Good job, and a free ball is in the back line. Johnson tracks it down. Current outside. Current down once more. Macy Current's got four and virtually three in a row here, I think. 11-6. We've circled all the way back around here now. Some free balls across from Managa. And the Trojans have been able to get a swing in. Service error there from Sabika. 11-7 now the score. Lena Davidson will rotate in for the Braves. She'll serve left to right. No heights listed in the program for Managa. But I can assure you that Elena Davidson is the shortest of all of them. Set off the top of the net and then bounces out. Point will go to Managa, 11-8. Davidson, good one. Right across from Current. Aho, middle. Christensen punches it over. Funk tracks it down. High to the outside. Current will take a swing at it. Managa's in the net. Point will go to the Trojans, 12-8. Set number three. Sabika won the first, 25-15. Managa the second, 26-24. Trojans in front here in the third. That wasn't a lift. Somehow the Trojans get a third across. Pulju sends it flying. Aho, a third across. Great effort, Braves. Outside for Jansen, puts it away. Sage Jansen has a handful, and it's 13-8 now. Sabika in front in the third set. Park Region Conference Volleyball Superstation K106. Timeout on the floor. We're back in 60 seconds.
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0: 13-8, set number three, Park Region Conference Volleyball, Superstation K106. Match tied up at a set apiece. Trojans won the first, Managa the second. Trojans up here in the third. M&S serving right to left. We've got a new libero jersey out on the floor for the Managa Braves. We'll get that covered in a second. Pulju sets it across. Aho counters in the middle for Christensen. One arm up by Jansen. She'll get the set back. Jansen in the arms of new libero sophomore number 12, Sadie Heidenen. Outside for Jansen, blocked by Christensen. Back to the Trojan side, high across. Aho takes a swing at it, and Aho puts it away. Sadie Heinonen, the sophomore number 12, libero in, and now we'll rotate right back out Myra Skoog so she can play in the front row. Drea Christensen left to right. Tough pass. Trojans will send a free ball over. Hendrickson, Aho, Skoog, blocked by Pulju. Right side for Aho now. Big swing. Hey, Kristen Aho. Her second. Braves into double digits. Trailing by three. Right side, Jansen off one leg. Whoa, nice find, Sage Jansen. Off of one leg. Set went up, checked her feet. One leg jump, and then cut it all the way back to the near sideline. 14-10, Sabika in front. Macy Current will serve. Hendrickson's return across and out. That's an ace for Macy Current. Her first, team sixth. current again. From the middle of the service line, walks it right up to that charged semicircle of the basketball floor. Middle for Skoog, punched over. Jansen outside. Punched in the air by Davidson. Aho, who just short-armed herself at the net. Excuse me, thought she was going to swing at it. Then at the last second tried to set it across and might have been coming down by that point into the net. It went. Current, another good serve. Davidson, perfect pass. Middle for Scoop. Blocked by Pouliou. Seventeen to ten, Sabika. That's a big solo block from the senior. Good anticipation. Good hands. Who could have guessed a college golfer would have good hands, huh? Outside, Britta Pinanimi. Off a touch. Sabika to the outside for Jansen. Jansen blocked back to the Trojan side. Pouliou dumps it over. Who's going to play this one? Aho will, the third across. Kaiser gets the setup right side. Kaiser, good find into the back corner. Zoe Kaiser's got a handful. 18 to 10. Kaiser doesn't necessarily hammer it, but she's got really nice vision. She'll take it from the right side. She'll go up sideline with it. That time, saw the defense was sucked in tight. Just kind of launched it to the bottom left corner where almost no one could get to it. Hendrickson back row into the net. 19 to 10 all of a sudden, Sabika. Kelsey Hendrickson will rotate in for Pinanimi. Current serves once more. Hendrickson on the outside. Far sideline with a diving play. Ness up with one arm. Jansen off of one leg. Nope. Misplays it into the net. 19-11. Sabika leads by eight. Managa serves. Kelsey Hendrickson. Big knee brace on the left knee. Kaiser outside. Played by Heinonen. Outside Hendrickson into the arms of Ness. Way to the outside. Jansen into the net once more. 19-12. Managa cuts their deficit to seven. Good pass from Johnson. Outside Kaiser. Into the net. 19-13. Managa's deficit down to six. Little fast and loose with it all of a sudden. Sabika has been the last few points. Jansen right side, gets her feet right, smokes that one. The top of the net, Hendrickson has to set the third across. Look out, jump ball at the net. Lands on the Trojan side. Point Managa. Their deficit is down to five. 19-14. Hendrickson once more. It's a good serve by Ness. Pouliou dumps it across in the second. Middle from Skoog, sets it over. 19-15. Timeout on the floor. The Braves cut their deficit to four. We pause for 60 seconds. Superstation K106.
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0: 19-15. set number three. Sabik in front, but Managa was down by eight. They're now only down by four. Serving left to right. Zoe Kaiser will take a swing for the Trojans. Free ball across from Managa. Ness will play it. Pulju, Jansen, power tip into the arms of Cora Pinanini. Played by Hendrickson. Aho will take a swing and win the battle. 19-16. Managa cuts their deficit down to three. This match is tied up at a set apiece in this third set. And the Braves doing everything they can to get back into this one. Sage Jansen right side. Jump ball at the net. Lands in. Lands out. The Braves were in the net. It landed in, but the Braves were in the net. Point will go to Sabika. Sabika's only learning right now that they got that point. Ball landed in on that far sideline. Oh, that felt crucial. 20-16. Jansen will serve for Sabika. Heinonen will play it. Hendrickson tracks down the second. Skoog, a free ball. Pulju will set from the middle. Right side for Zoe Kaiser. Into the arms of Cora Pinanimi. Outside Hendrickson. Hendrickson beats the block. Kaiza Hendrickson has five. 3-point match. Kristen Aho, the junior center, will serve. For Managa left to right. Pulju to Funk. Big swing. Hendrickson punches it up. She'll get the set right back. Blocked by Pulju. Big time. 21-17. Sabika in front. Pulju serves. Heinonen. Aho. Middle Hendrickson, nothing she could do. Set was tight to the net. Point Sabika, 22-17. Pulju again for the Trojans. Middle Hendrickson, big swing, missed out. Oh, tough one. There was no block up. Hendrickson airmailed the back line, 23-17. Pulju once more for Sabika. Right side, Skoog. Tight to the net. Pulju will play it out of the net. Across it goes. Aho right side for Cora Pinanimi. Off the top of the net to the Trojan side. Pulju tracks down the second. Ness, free ball high and across. Chance for Managa here. Right side, Pinanimi puts it down. Cora Pinanimi is just a sophomore. 23-18, Sabika in front. Myra Skoog back to serve. For Managa. We're able to really cut into their deficit. They need to do it now again here, and we'll get an ace from Skoog. Her second. 23-19. Braves deficit down to four. Good serve. Funk will play it. Pulju tries to dump it. 23-20. Braves deficit down to three. Set number three. High arcing serve. Eats up Funk. Got three touches, did the Trojans. But Managa's deficit is down to two. Myra Skoog once more. It's a good one. Funk, great pass. Right side for Kaiser. Tips to the near sideline. Chance for Managa. Pinanimi through the block. Up by Kaiser. Ness tips it across. Aho will go to Hendrickson on the outside. She tips it over. Ness will play the second. Back row for Jansen. Jansen into the arms of Hendrickson. Kaiza Hendrickson now will take a swing at it. Pulju over on the second. Kelsey Hendrickson there. Jump ball at the net. Won by the Braves. 23-22. Managa's deficit is down to one. Timeout. Back in a minute. Superstation K106.
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0: 23-22, set number 3, Sabika in front, but Managa, who was down big, 19-11, is serving to tie it up at 23-all. Madison Funk outside. Beats the double block, but kept alive on the Braves side. Cora Pinanimi ties it at 23. She's got 8 kills. And the Braves now serving with a chance to take the lead in the third set. Last year, these two teams went to 5. Skoog, another tough serve. Right side for Kaiser. Kaiser back, middle played by Skoog. Pinanimi will try once more. Jansen's there. Pulju, right side for Ness. Ness rolls it over the top. Kelsey Hendrickson digs it out. Kaiser Hendrickson will send a free ball over. Jansen, Pulju, Funk, elevates, punched in the air, and we'll get a free ball from Aho across. Pulju to Funk again. Blocked. Point, Managa. 24-23. Once trailing 19-11, Myra Skoog and the Managa Braves serving set point left to right. Skoog, a good one for Johnson. Pulju will come to Funk on the outside. Funk answers the bell and ties it up at 24 apiece. Zoe Kaiser saunters back to the service line. Looks at the official, gets the okay. Looks at Coach Pulju, where should I serve it? To Heinonen, the libero. Pinanimi will get it. Aho sets it across. Current, Ness, and Pulju will set it across. Aho, right side for Cora Pinanimi. The lefty drives it. Funk will play the second. Pulju the third. Managa's turn. Aho, right side for Cora Pinanimi. Pulju's there to dig it out. Ness will go right side now for Curran off one leg to the far sideline and puts it away. Macy Curran big time. She's got 5, 25-24. And we got a timeout on the floor. We're going to keep things right here with set point on the line. Trojans won the first 25-15. Managa the second 26-24. Now Sabika leading here as we go into extra points in this third set, 25-24. Kill from Macy Current on the right side of the offense, up that right sideline and landing it right on the tape, right at the feet and the toes of the line judge to give the Trojans a 25-24 lead. They were up 19-11. Managa was able to chip all the way back and actually give themselves set point. Up 24-23, but then a Madison Funk kill tied it at 24. A Macy Current kill gave the Trojans a 25-24 advantage. Set point, Sabika. Zoe Kaiser will serve for the Trojans right to left. The officials look ready. Air traffic control says, let's do this. Kaiser right to left for the Trojans, set point. Heinonen will play it. Hendrickson the second. Christensen the third across. Kaiser, Pulju, Madison Funk outside. Heinonen's there to dig it. Cora Pinanimi into the arms of Pulju. Across to the Braves side. Christensen middle. Punched alive. Dumped across by Sophia Pulju into the net. Point Trojans. And they'll take set number three. 26-24. And one of the more disjointed sets of volleyball I have ever seen. Sabika takes a 2-1 match lead. Park Region Conference Volleyball Superstation K106. We pause for 2 minutes.
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0: 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Sabika Trojans leading the Monaga Braves 2-1. Sabika wins the first 25-15. Monaga the second 26-24. Sabika the third 26-24. Trojans are led by Madison Funk's 7 kills. Sage Jansen has 6. Macy Current has 5. Sophia Pulju has 5. Emma Ness has 1. Zoe Kaiser has 5. 3 service aces for Kaiser, and then 1 apiece for Funk, Current, and Jansen. Monaga Braves are led by Cora Pinanimi, who leads all players with 8 kills tonight. Kristen Aho has 2. Myra Skoog has 3. Britta Pinanimi has 1. Kaiser Hendrickson 5, Andrea Christensen has 1. 2 service aces for Skoog, Britta Pinan, and then 1 for Britta Pinanimi, Kaiser Hendrickson, Andrea Christensen. 2-1, Sabika in front in this Park Region Conference matchup in Monaga tonight. On the floor, Heinonen, Hendrickson, Pinanimi, Hendrickson, Skoog, and Aho. Excuse me. For Sabika, we're drying off the court here all over the place. We've got Ness, Funk, Kaiser, Pulju, Jansen, and Current. And Current replaced in lieu of the libero, Taylor Johnson. Nothing score as we get ready to start the fourth. Sabika wins it, they'll take the match. Monaga needs to win it to force a decisive fifth set. The JV match went to a third, went the full three, and then extra points in the third. We've had extra points in 2 of our 3 sets here. Would you expect anything less? Kaiser right side. Another for Zoe Kaiser. Again, just great vision from the junior. From the right side of the offense, she's the top side of the floor. Finds the bottom left corner. There's no line judge over here, but again, that hit like right in where the corners meet. perfect spot. Puljuh serving. Aho from the middle. Standing drive. Funk outside. Off a touch. Pinanimi punches it high. Hendrickson outside. Off a touch in the Trojan side. Johnson will play it to Funk. Gets her feet underneath her, but rifles it into the net. Tied up at one apiece in set number four. Trojans in front, 2-1 in the match. Kristen Aho. Good serve. High into the rafters. Trojans saved by the rafters. Funk will play the third into the middle and pull you over. No one's over here on the right side. Oh. Miscommunication on the Braves side will give Savica the point, 2-1. Trojans catch a break and a ball that gets up into the rafters. This is a nice high ceiling here in Monaga. There's not going to be a ton that are up there. Kaiser serves it into the net. Kaiser leads all players with three service aces. Was joking about it earlier. She's been feast or famine from the service line. If it's not an ace, it's been an error. Myra Skoog to serve for Monaga. Another error right back to Sabika's side. We go right to left. Exciting matchup in Monaga tonight. Exactly what you'd hope out of this rivalry, out of the PRC on a night-to-night basis. Pretty darn good volleyball. Free ball from Monaga. Savica counters with a free ball of their own. Back middle, Kelsey Hendrickson, Kristen Aho, Cora Pinanimi. Up into the rafters once more. Kill. Cora Pinanimi this time. It's her ninth. Kaiza Hendrickson left to right for Monaga. Jansen from the outside spot. Tied up at three in the fourth. Kelsey Hendrickson, kill. That's her first, the senior. Makes it 4-3 Monaga. Braves need to win this one to force a fifth. Hendrickson to serve again. Current, good pass. Outside, here comes Jansen off a touch. Yeah, and that'll lead up. Look out, there's a brick wall back there. Sadie Heinonen. Macy Current kills. She has six tonight. 4-4 score. Set number four. Emma Ness will serve. Ace for Emma Ness. Her first, team seventh. Heinonen and Hendrickson go shoulder to shoulder on that serve receive. Ate them up. 5-4 Sabika. Ness, another. Hendrickson, good pass. Middle for Christensen. Drea Christensen from the middle hitter spot gets her second of the night. Cora Pinanimi serving left to right for Monaga. Tied up at five. Jansen flying in from the middle. Sage Jansen is seven tonight. 6-5 Sabika. And Macy Current will serve. Right to left for the Trojans. Pinanimi, Aho, Hendrickson standing drive. Puljuh dumps it in the middle. Heinonen diving play. Christensen from the middle puts it down. Drea Christensen. We're tied up at six. Drea Christensen will serve into the net. Seven, six, Sabika. Sage Jansen. serving for the Trojans. The trot to the line, lets it fly. Middle for Myra Skoog, ties it at 7. Back and forth and back and forth and back and forth. Skoog's got 4. 7 all. Number 7, Kelsey Hendrickson, serves for Monaga. Madison Funk misses out. 8-7 Braves. Can somebody, will anybody go on a run? Nope. Hendrickson misses the baseline deep. No run for Monaga there. Will that kickstart a run for Sabika? We're tied up at 8. Hendrickson good up. Aho will swing at it on the second try. And eats up Ness. 9-8 Monaga. Kristen Aho will serve for the Braves, leading 9-8. Right side, Kaiser. Zoe Kaiser's got 7 tonight. 9-9 score. Zoe Kaiser now serves. I mean, I told you, it's an ace or an error from Zoe Kaiser. This, another ace, her 4th. 10-9, Sabika. Sabika Trojans in front here in the 4th and in the match, leading 2-1. Another ace for Zoe Kaiser. 2 in a row, her 5th overall. Trojans in front. Kaiser, another good serve. Free ball from Heinonen or Hendrickson. No, they miscommunicate in the back row again. 12-9. We're going to rotate liberos in. Callie Pinanimi back in her libero spot. Kaiser serves. Good one. Hendrickson with the up. Skoog tries to punch it across but misses out. 12, now 13-9, Sabika. So there's that little run. Who was going to go on the first one? We know each team's got one in them. But it's nice to be the first one to go. Put the pressure on the other side. Cora Pinanimi, the lefty from the outside spot. Boy, the sophomore's been impressive tonight. She's got 10 kills. 13-10, Sabika. Myra Skoog serving for Monaga. Short. Ace. Skoog gets her 3rd. She's been effective from the service line tonight. 6 service aces for the Braves, 3 of them from Skoog. 13-11. Johnson to pull you right side for Funk. Funk. Let's give her a kill. She's got 8 tonight. 14-11 score. And Madison Funk will serve. That's going to be an ace for Madison Funk. Her 2nd of the night. 10 for the Trojans this evening in set number 4. Trojans trying to close this one out in 4. Hendrickson free ball across. Johnson, Pouliou, current, blocked by Christensen. 15-12. The block from Christensen right off the dome of Sage Jansen, who turns around with a smirk on her face. Kaiser Hendrickson will serve for Monaga. No, into the net. 16-12. Right back to Sabika's side. The lead is 4. Emines to serve. Aho will come right side for Cora Pinanimi. Misses the baseline deep, no touch. 17-12. Emines once more. Aho will go to Hendrickson on the outside. Kelsey Hendrickson, big swing. Emines, great up. Sage Jansen in the deep corner. Punched in the air by Callie Pinanimi. Kelsey Hendrickson again. Touched by the Trojans. Puliu'll go right side for Current. Sends an easy one over. Pinanimi right side, standing drive. Block back on the Braves' side. Off the top of the net. This one's got to go over. The Braves miscommunicate, but somehow get it across. Jansen outside. Off the top of the net. Pinanimi, Callie to Cora. Kill. 11 for the sophomore. 17-13. Time called. Another toweling off of the floor. 17-13. Sabika won set number one, 25-15. Managa the second, 26-24. Sabika the third, 26-24. Now we're playing hot potato with the towel to make sure everything's dried off. Cora Pinanimi will serve for Managa, trailing by four. Funk high towards the rafters. Current send it outside for Puliu. Callie Pinanimi's there to dig it out. Christensen middle. Dumped across by Sophia Puliu. Puts it away for her sixth. Sabika takes an 18-13 lead. Macy Current will serve again. Sends Hendrickson backpedaling. Plays it in the middle of the floor. Now Hendrickson will send the third across. Puliu misplays it. 18-14. Isn't that the year we took a trip down the mighty Mississippi? Drea Christensen serving, trailing by four. Set number four. Jansen right side. Up into the rafters. Rattles around. Hendrickson will play it. And a free ball from Aho. Puliu to Jansen on the outside. Sage Jansen. Big swing. She's got eight. It's 19-14. Sabika in front. Jansen serving up the far sideline. Middle of the floor for Skoog. Has to set it across. Right side for Kaiser. Off the top of the net. Pinanimi to Pinanimi to Aho. And a third over. Funk will play the second high into the middle. Puliu the third across. Aho this time. We'll go to Hendrickson on the outside. Kelsey Hendrickson misses the far sideline. No touch. 20-14. Sabika. Leading here in set number four. Five away from closing the match out. Good serve. Pinanimi, good pass. Middle for Skoog. Rolls it over top. Johnson, great play. Kaiser right side. Aho tracks down the second. Kaiser Hendrickson, free ball deep into the far corner. Top right corner. Jansen tracks it down. Kaiser right side. Dumps it across. Zoe Kaiser, another. She has eight. 21-14. There it is up on the scoreboard. Swap liberos again. Heinonen back in for Managa. And they'll serve right at her from Jansen. That was a good serve. Free ball, no. Misplayed by the Braves. 22-14. Sabika, three away from closing this match out. Jansen, close to a foot fault. Aho, over. Yeah, good win by Kristen Aho. Pass was tight to the net. You just got to be first to the ball. And when it's coming from your side, you're closest. It should be you. just got to anticipate. 22-15. Well, we're right in the vicinity of Monaga going on a run. They did it last set. Could they do it again here? Madison Funk, big swing. Madison Funk, kill. She has 9. It's 23-15. Sophia Pouliou serving. Outside for Hendrickson. Diving play by Funk. Jansen will play the second. Pouliou the third and across. Aho. Middle for Skoog. Big swing. Yes, indeed. Myra Skoog's got a handful now. 23-16. Kristen Aho will serve for the Braves. Pouliou right side for Kaiser. Tipped. Blocked by Skoog. Back to the Trojans' side. Funk tries the power tip into the net. 23-17. Sabika in front, but Monaga serving. Ace. Kristen Aho. Her first. Coach Pouliou over, immediate timeout. 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
0: 23-18, Sabika in front, Superstation K106, set number 4, but Monaga serving, trying to get back into this one to keep it alive. Pass tight to the net, Trojans can't do anything with it. 23-19, Kristen Aho and the Monaga Braves will keep the serve. Aho, again, eats up Johnson. Free ball from Ness across. Look out of the net. Aho's got to play it. Skoog, the left hand across. Collision. Pouliou blocked by Skoog, but then Pouliou across. Cora Pinanimi standing. Drive! Cora Pinanimi has 12. 23-20. Sabika in front, but Monaga serving. Trojans just 2 points away from closing the match out. Monaga trying to force a fifth. Aho once more. Funk receives it, gets the set in the middle. Touched by Skoog. Pinanimi right side. No. Misses the far sideline, and it is match point. Sabika Trojans. 24-20. Zoe Kaiser. She's got 5 aces tonight. To the near sideline, and Zoe Kaiser's 6th ace of the match will put this one in the books. Sabika wins set number 4, 25-20, and wins this match 3-1. Sabika the first, 25-15. Monaga the second, 26-24. Sabika the third, 26-24, and the fourth, 25-20. We wrap it all up. Our postgame show starts in 3 minutes. 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
0: It's a final tonight in Monaga. The Sabika Trojans, a Park Region Conference victory over the Monaga Braves, 3-1. Sabika wins the first, 25-15. Monaga the second, 26-24. Sabika the third, 26-24. And they wrap it up in the fourth, 25-20. With the victory, Sabika improves to 3-2 on the year. They looks like on their schedule, they do have a weekend tournament. I don't know where it is. It's not on their schedule here. But I do know on Monday they're at Pine River Bacchus. On Thursday at Wadena Deer Creek next week. The following week, the 28th of September at Nevis. And then Tuesday the 29th at home versus Frazee. Thursday the 1st at Pillager. With the loss, Monaga drops to 6-4. Next up, they play next week Thursday at home versus Pillager. Then the 29th at Brandon Evansville. October 1st at Wadena Deer Creek. And that is the upcoming couple weeks for the Monaga Braves. Sabika led tonight by multiple players, just kind of right, a good balance from Sabika this evening. Madison Funk with 9 kills by my unofficial count. Everyone else on Sabika's side, Sage Jansen had 8. Macy Current had 6. Sophia Pulu had 6. Emma Ness had 1. Zoe Kaiser had 8. Kizer also had six service aces this evening, including the eventual match winner. One for Emma Ness, two for Madison Funk, one ace for Macy Current, and one for Sage Jansen. The Monaga Braves were led tonight by Cora Pinanimi's 12 kills. She led all players. Kristen Aho

0: 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That's on AM 1430 and 98.5 FM, The Fan. 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One final time, Sabika in four over Monaga tonight. A huge thank you to everyone here in Monaga for hosting, as always. For Coach Komalainen and Coach Pulju, a huge thank you to them for chatting before tonight's match. Tammy back in the studio. Great job. 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I'm Corey Tackman, Superstation K106.
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2: Cloudy this evening, gradually becoming partly cloudy with a low around 51 degrees. East-southeast winds light at around 5 miles per hour before becoming calm later tonight. Tomorrow, mostly sunny and pleasant with a high of 72. A light wind out of the north-northeast at around 5 miles per hour. Tomorrow night, increasing clouds, a 20% chance of rain, especially after midnight, a low of 52, and a pretty good chance of rain Friday morning. Cloudy this evening, gradually becoming partly cloudy with a low around 51 degrees. East-southeast winds light at around 5 miles per hour before becoming calm later tonight. Tomorrow, mostly sunny and pleasant with a high of 72, a light wind out of the north-northeast at around 5 miles per hour. Tomorrow night, increasing clouds, a 20% chance of rain, especially after midnight, a low of 52, and a pretty good chance of rain Friday morning.
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2: From ABC News, I'm Dave Packer. On the 25th year since the 9/11 terror attacks, the annual remembrances at the Pentagon, Shanksville, Pennsylvania, and Ground Zero in New York, where the names of those lost that day were read aloud by family. Michael Mazzaroli Jr. closed with this appeal.
3: You do my dad's legacy and the legacy of all these victims no honor by using this tragedy to spread hate.
2: President Trump at the Pentagon ceremony echoing that.
4: September 11th reminded us of the terrible power of hate. The 25 years since have shown us the even greater power of the American spirit to endure and prevail and to win. And today our country is stronger than it has ever been.
2: Friday marked a week since a Massachusetts judge declared a mistrial in the Lindsey Clancy murder case. Now, new questions about that one holdout juror.
5: We've had a look at some court documents that show the man who we're not naming was accused in 2021 by his wife at the time of being abusive. Now, his divorce lawyer pushed back, describing him to us as a stand-up guy. Other documents more recently show that at the time the man was chosen for the jury, he was facing potential eviction. Massachusetts requires jurors to disclose whether they've been sued, arrested, charged, or served with a court order, raising a question of how the juror filled out his form and whether he was qualified to serve.
2: ABC's Aaron Katursky. Iran has gained another potential point of leverage in the U.S. waged war.
6: Saudi Arabia forced to shut down a major oil pipeline after multiple strikes. Satellite imagery shows the damage from drone strikes the Saudis claim were launched from Iraq. A U.S. official says the Saudi crown prince, Mohammed bin Salman, is pressing President Trump to launch strikes on Iranian-backed Houthis in Yemen, who are now on the march, taking control of Yemen's entire Red Sea coast.
2: That's ABC's James Longman. 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
8: Partly cloudy overnight with a low around 51. Thursday, mostly sunny, a high of 72, a light wind out of the north-northeast at around 5 miles per hour. Thursday night, increasing clouds and a 20% chance of rain after midnight, a low of 52. Friday, mostly cloudy early with a 90% chance of rain. Friday morning, look for a high Friday afternoon of 61, another 50-50 chance of rain Friday night.

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8: Partly cloudy overnight with a low around 51. Thursday, mostly sunny, a high of 72. A light wind out of the north-northeast at around 5 miles per hour. Thursday night, increasing clouds and a 20% chance of rain after midnight, a low of 52. Friday, mostly cloudy early with a 90% chance of rain. Friday morning, look for a high Friday afternoon of 61, another 50-50 chance of rain Friday night.

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5: Well, life on the farm is kind of laid back. Ain't much an old country boy like me can't hack. 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I thank God I'm a country boy. Well, a simple kind of life never did me no harm. 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

0: ABC News. I'm Dave Packer. On the 25th year since the 9/11 terror attacks, the annual remembrances at the Pentagon, Shanksville, Pennsylvania, and Ground Zero in New York, where the names of those lost that day were read aloud by family. Michael Mazzaroli Jr. closed with this appeal.
1: You do my dad's legacy and the legacy of all these victims no honor by using this tragedy to spread hate.
0: President Trump at the Pentagon ceremony echoing that.
2: September 11th reminded us of the terrible power of hate. The 25 years since have shown us the even greater power of the American spirit to endure and prevail and to win. And today our country is stronger than it has ever been.
0: Friday marked a week since a Massachusetts judge declared a mistrial in the Lindsey Clancy murder case. Now, new questions about that one holdout juror.
3: We've had a look at some court documents that show the man who we're not naming was accused in 2021 by his wife at the time of being abusive. Now, his divorce lawyer pushed back, describing him to us as a stand-up guy. Other documents more recently show that at the time the man was chosen for the jury, he was facing potential eviction. Massachusetts requires jurors to disclose whether they've been sued, arrested, charged, or served with a court order, raising a question of how the juror filled out his form and whether he was qualified to serve.
0: ABC's Aaron Katursky. Iran has gained another potential point of leverage in the U.S. waged war.
4: Saudi Arabia forced to shut down a major oil pipeline after multiple strikes. Satellite imagery shows the damage from drone strikes the Saudis claim were launched from Iraq. A U.S. official says the Saudi crown prince, Mohammed bin Salman, is pressing President Trump to launch strikes on Iranian-backed Houthis in Yemen, who are now on the march, taking control of Yemen's entire Red Sea coast.
0: That's ABC's James Longman. 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
1: Let's face it, we live in some interesting times. 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Partly cloudy overnight with a low around 51. Thursday, mostly sunny, a high of 72. A light wind out of the north-northeast at around 5 miles per hour. Thursday night, increasing clouds and a 20% chance of rain after midnight, a low of 52. Friday, mostly cloudy early with a 90% chance of rain. Friday morning, look for a high Friday afternoon of 61. Another 50-50 chance of rain Friday night.

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1: From ABC News, I'm Dave Packer. On the 25th year since the 9/11 terror attacks, the annual remembrances at the Pentagon, Shanksville, Pennsylvania, and Ground Zero in New York, where the names of those lost that day were read aloud by family. Michael Mazzaroli Jr. closed with this appeal.
2: You do my dad's legacy and the legacy of all these victims no honor by using this tragedy to spread hate.
1: President Trump at the Pentagon ceremony echoing that.
3: September 11th reminded us of the terrible power of hate. The 25 years since have shown us the even greater power of the American spirit to endure and prevail and to win. And today our country is stronger than it has ever been.
1: Friday marked a week since a Massachusetts judge declared a mistrial in the Lindsey Clancy murder case. Now, new questions about that one holdout juror.
4: We've had a look at some court documents that show the man who we're not naming was accused in 2021 by his wife at the time of being abusive. Now, his divorce lawyer pushed back, describing him to us as a stand-up guy. Other documents more recently show that at the time the man was chosen for the jury, he was facing potential eviction. Massachusetts requires jurors to disclose whether they've been sued, arrested, charged, or served with a court order, raising a question of how the juror filled out his form and whether he was qualified to serve.
1: ABC's Aaron Katursky. Iran has gained another potential point of leverage in the U.S. waged war.
5: Saudi Arabia forced to shut down a major oil pipeline after multiple strikes. Satellite imagery shows the damage from drone strikes the Saudis claim were launched from Iraq. A U.S. official says the Saudi crown prince, Mohammed bin Salman, is pressing President Trump to launch strikes on Iranian-backed Houthis in Yemen, who are now on the march, taking control of Yemen's entire Red Sea coast.
1: That's ABC's James Longman. 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
9: Partly cloudy overnight with a low around 51. Thursday, mostly sunny, a high of 72. A light wind out of the north-northeast at around 5 miles per hour. Thursday night, increasing clouds and a 20% chance of rain after midnight, a low of 52. Friday, mostly cloudy early with a 90% chance of rain. Friday morning, look for a high Friday afternoon of 61. Another 50-50 chance of rain Friday night.
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4: There's the first thing you'd be doing. 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
5: Partly cloudy overnight with a low around 51. Thursday, mostly sunny, a high of 72. A light wind out of the north-northeast at around 5 miles per hour. Thursday night, increasing clouds and a 20% chance of rain after midnight, a low of 52. Friday, mostly cloudy early with a 90% chance of rain. Friday morning, look for a high Friday afternoon of 61. Another 50-50 chance of rain Friday night.

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1: From ABC News, I'm Dave Packer. On the 25th year since the 9/11 terror attacks, the annual remembrances at the Pentagon, Shanksville, Pennsylvania, and Ground Zero in New York, where the names of those lost that day were read aloud by family. Michael Mazzaroli Jr. closed with this appeal.
2: You do my dad's legacy and the legacy of all these victims no honor by using this tragedy to spread hate.
1: President Trump at the Pentagon ceremony echoing that.
3: September 11th reminded us of the terrible power of hate. The 25 years since have shown us the even greater power of the American spirit to endure and prevail and to win. And today our country is stronger than it has ever been.
1: Friday marked a week since a Massachusetts judge declared a mistrial in the Lindsey Clancy murder case. Now, new questions about that one holdout juror.
4: We've had a look at some court documents that show the man who we're not naming was accused in 2021 by his wife at the time of being abusive. Now, his divorce lawyer pushed back, describing him to us as a stand-up guy. Other documents more recently show that at the time the man was chosen for the jury, he was facing potential eviction. Massachusetts requires jurors to disclose whether they've been sued, arrested, charged, or served with a court order, raising a question of how the juror filled out his form and whether he was qualified to serve.
1: ABC's Aaron Katursky. Iran has gained another potential point of leverage in the U.S. waged war.
5: Saudi Arabia forced to shut down a major oil pipeline after multiple strikes. Satellite imagery shows the damage from drone strikes the Saudis claim were launched from Iraq. A U.S. official says the Saudi crown prince, Mohammed bin Salman, is pressing President Trump to launch strikes on Iranian-backed Houthis in Yemen, who are now on the march, taking control of Yemen's entire Red Sea coast.
1: That's ABC's James Longman. 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
7: Partly cloudy overnight with a low around 51. Thursday, mostly sunny, a high of 72. A light wind out of the north-northeast at around 5 miles per hour. Thursday night, increasing clouds and a 20% chance of rain after midnight, a low of 52. Friday, mostly cloudy early with a 90% chance of rain. Friday morning, look for a high Friday afternoon of 61. Another 50-50 chance of rain Friday night.

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1: Partly cloudy overnight with a low around 51. Thursday, mostly sunny, a high of 72. A light wind out of the north-northeast at around 5 miles per hour. Thursday night, increasing clouds and a 20% chance of rain after midnight, a low of 52. Friday, mostly cloudy early with a 90% chance of rain. Friday morning, look for a high Friday afternoon of 61. Another 50-50 chance of rain Friday night.

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1: From ABC News, I'm Dave Packer. On the 25th year since the 9/11 terror attacks, the annual remembrances at the Pentagon, Shanksville, Pennsylvania, and Ground Zero in New York, where the names of those lost that day were read aloud by family. Michael Mazzaroli Jr. closed with this appeal.
2: You do my dad's legacy and the legacy of all these victims no honor by using this tragedy to spread hate.
1: President Trump at the Pentagon ceremony echoing that.
3: September 11th reminded us of the terrible power of hate. The 25 years since have shown us the even greater power of the American spirit to endure and prevail and to win. And today our country is stronger than it has ever been.
1: Friday marked a week since a Massachusetts judge declared a mistrial in the Lindsey Clancy murder case. Now, new questions about that one holdout juror.
4: We've had a look at some court documents that show the man who we're not naming was accused in 2021 by his wife at the time of being abusive. Now, his divorce lawyer pushed back, describing him to us as a stand-up guy. Other documents more recently show that at the time the man was chosen for the jury, he was facing potential eviction. Massachusetts requires jurors to disclose whether they've been sued, arrested, charged, or served with a court order, raising a question of how the juror filled out his form and whether he was qualified to serve.
1: ABC's Aaron Katursky. Iran has gained another potential point of leverage in the U.S. waged war.
5: Saudi Arabia forced to shut down a major oil pipeline after multiple strikes. Satellite imagery shows the damage from drone strikes the Saudis claim were launched from Iraq. A U.S. official says the Saudi crown prince, Mohammed bin Salman, is pressing President Trump to launch strikes on Iranian-backed Houthis in Yemen, who are now on the march, taking control of Yemen's entire Red Sea coast.
1: That's ABC's James Longman. 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
33: Partly cloudy overnight with a low around 51. Thursday, mostly sunny, a high of 72, a light wind out of the north-northeast at around 5 miles per hour. Thursday night, increasing clouds and a 20% chance of rain after midnight, a low of 52. Friday, mostly cloudy early with a 90% chance of rain. Friday morning, look for a high Friday afternoon of 61, another 50-50 chance of rain Friday night.

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1: Partly cloudy overnight with a low around 51. Thursday, mostly sunny, a high of 72. A light wind out of the north-northeast at around 5 miles per hour. Thursday night, increasing clouds and a 20% chance of rain after midnight, a low of 52. Friday, mostly cloudy early with a 90% chance of rain. Friday morning, look for a high Friday afternoon of 61. Another 50-50 chance of rain Friday night.

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1: From ABC News, I'm Dave Packer. On the 25th year since the 9/11 terror attacks, the annual remembrances at the Pentagon, Shanksville, Pennsylvania, and Ground Zero in New York, where the names of those lost that day were read aloud by family. Michael Mazzaroli Jr. closed with this appeal.
2: You do my dad's legacy and the legacy of all these victims no honor by using this tragedy to spread hate.
1: President Trump at the Pentagon ceremony echoing that.
3: September 11th reminded us of the terrible power of hate. The 25 years since have shown us the even greater power of the American spirit to endure and prevail and to win. And today our country is stronger than it has ever been.
1: Friday marked a week since a Massachusetts judge declared a mistrial in the Lindsey Clancy murder case. Now, new questions about that one holdout juror.
4: We've had a look at some court documents that show the man who we're not naming was accused in 2021 by his wife at the time of being abusive. Now, his divorce lawyer pushed back, describing him to us as a stand-up guy. Other documents more recently show that at the time the man was chosen for the jury, he was facing potential eviction. Massachusetts requires jurors to disclose whether they've been sued, arrested, charged, or served with a court order, raising a question of how the juror filled out his form and whether he was qualified to serve.
1: ABC's Aaron Katursky. Iran has gained another potential point of leverage in the U.S. waged war.
5: Saudi Arabia forced to shut down a major oil pipeline after multiple strikes. Satellite imagery shows the damage from drone strikes the Saudis claim were launched from Iraq. A U.S. official says the Saudi crown prince, Mohammed bin Salman, is pressing President Trump to launch strikes on Iranian-backed Houthis in Yemen, who are now on the march, taking control of Yemen's entire Red Sea coast.
1: That's ABC's James Longman. 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
11: 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As Minnesota's weather authority, we take the time to explain why we'll see sunshine in the morning and storms in the afternoon.
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24: 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Partly cloudy overnight with a low around 51. Thursday, mostly sunny, a high of 72. A light wind out of the north-northeast at around 5 miles per hour. Thursday night, increasing clouds and a 20% chance of rain after midnight, a low of 52. Friday, mostly cloudy early with a 90% chance of rain. Friday morning, look for a high Friday afternoon of 61. Another 50-50 chance of rain Friday night.

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2: Partly cloudy overnight with a low around 51. Thursday, mostly sunny, a high of 72. A light wind out of the north-northeast at around 5 miles per hour. Thursday night, increasing clouds and a 20% chance of rain after midnight, a low of 52. Friday, mostly cloudy early with a 90% chance of rain. Friday morning, look for a high Friday afternoon of 61. Another 50-50 chance of rain Friday night.

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1: From ABC News, I'm Dave Packer. On the 25th year since the 9/11 terror attacks, the annual remembrances at the Pentagon, Shanksville, Pennsylvania, and Ground Zero in New York, where the names of those lost that day were read aloud by family. Michael Mazzaroli Jr. closed with this appeal.
2: You do my dad's legacy and the legacy of all these victims no honor by using this tragedy to spread hate.
1: President Trump at the Pentagon ceremony echoing that.
3: September 11th reminded us of the terrible power of hate. The 25 years since have shown us the even greater power of the American spirit to endure and prevail and to win. And today our country is stronger than it has ever been.
1: Friday marked a week since a Massachusetts judge declared a mistrial in the Lindsey Clancy murder case. Now, new questions about that one holdout juror.
4: We've had a look at some court documents that show the man who we're not naming was accused in 2021 by his wife at the time of being abusive. Now, his divorce lawyer pushed back, describing him to us as a stand-up guy. Other documents more recently show that at the time the man was chosen for the jury, he was facing potential eviction. Massachusetts requires jurors to disclose whether they've been sued, arrested, charged, or served with a court order, raising a question of how the juror filled out his form and whether he was qualified to serve.
1: ABC's Aaron Katursky. Iran has gained another potential point of leverage in the U.S. waged war.
5: Saudi Arabia forced to shut down a major oil pipeline after multiple strikes. Satellite imagery shows the damage from drone strikes the Saudis claim were launched from Iraq. A U.S. official says the Saudi crown prince, Mohammed bin Salman, is pressing President Trump to launch strikes on Iranian-backed Houthis in Yemen, who are now on the march, taking control of Yemen's entire Red Sea coast.
1: That's ABC's James Longman. 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
14: Partly cloudy overnight with a low around 51. Thursday, mostly sunny, a high of 72. A light wind out of the north-northeast at around 5 miles per hour. Thursday night, increasing clouds and a 20% chance of rain after midnight, a low of 52. Friday, mostly cloudy early with a 90% chance of rain. Friday morning, look for a high Friday afternoon of 61. Another 50-50 chance of rain Friday night.

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5: Partly cloudy overnight with a low around 51. Thursday, mostly sunny, a high of 72, a light wind out of the northeast at around 5 miles per hour. Thursday night, increasing clouds and a 20% chance of rain after midnight, a low of 52. Friday, mostly cloudy early with a 90% chance of rain. Friday morning, look for a high Friday afternoon of 61, another 50-50 chance of rain Friday night.

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1: From ABC News, I'm Dave Packer. On the 25th year since the 9/11 terror attacks, the annual remembrances at the Pentagon, Shanksville, Pennsylvania, and Ground Zero in New York, where the names of those lost that day were read aloud by family. Michael Mazzaroli Jr. closed with this appeal.
2: You do my dad's legacy and the legacy of all these victims no honor by using this tragedy to spread hate.
1: President Trump at the Pentagon ceremony echoing that.
3: September 11th reminded us of the terrible power of hate. The 25 years since have shown us the even greater power of the American spirit to endure and prevail and to win. And today our country is stronger than it has ever been.
1: Friday marked a week since a Massachusetts judge declared a mistrial in the Lindsey Clancy murder case. Now, new questions about that one holdout juror.
4: We've had a look at some court documents that show the man who we're not naming was accused in 2021 by his wife at the time of being abusive. Now, his divorce lawyer pushed back, describing him to us as a stand-up guy. Other documents more recently show that at the time the man was chosen for the jury, he was facing potential eviction. Massachusetts requires jurors to disclose whether they've been sued, arrested, charged, or served with a court order, raising a question of how the juror filled out his form and whether he was qualified to serve.
1: ABC's Aaron Katursky. Iran has gained another potential point of leverage in the U.S. waged war.
5: Saudi Arabia forced to shut down a major oil pipeline after multiple strikes. Satellite imagery shows the damage from drone strikes the Saudis claim were launched from Iraq. A U.S. official says the Saudi crown prince, Mohammed bin Salman, is pressing President Trump to launch strikes on Iranian-backed Houthis in Yemen, who are now on the march, taking control of Yemen's entire Red Sea coast.
1: That's ABC's James Longman. 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
16: Good morning, and a good-looking forecast for this Thursday. Mostly sunny, a high of 72 this afternoon. A light wind out of the north-northeast at around 5 miles per hour. Tonight, increasing clouds, a 20% chance of showers after midnight, a low of 52. Tomorrow, mostly cloudy, a 90% chance of rain in the morning, a high of 61. Friday night, cloudy again with another 50-50 chance of rain and a low of 52.

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10: 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Good morning and a good-looking forecast for this Thursday. Mostly sunny, a high of 72 this afternoon. A light wind out of the north-northeast at around 5 miles per hour. Tonight, increasing clouds, a 20% chance of showers after midnight, a low of 52. Tomorrow, mostly cloudy, a 90% chance of rain in the morning, a high of 61. Friday night, cloudy again with another 50-50 chance of rain and a low of 52.

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1: Good morning and a good-looking forecast for this Thursday. Mostly sunny, a high of 72 this afternoon. A light wind out of the north-northeast at around 5 miles per hour. Tonight, increasing clouds, a 20% chance of showers after midnight, a low of 52. Tomorrow, mostly cloudy, a 90% chance of rain in the morning, a high of 61. Friday night, cloudy again with another 50-50 chance of rain and a low of 52. Continuous Country.

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2: ABC News, I'm Sherry Preston. Rising gasoline and diesel prices affecting large parts of the economy. Gas averaging almost $4.50 a gallon, diesel more than $6.25 a gallon. Hundreds of thousands of Iranians rallying today in a government-organized show of defiance after months of war that has resulted in further economic pain for everyday Iranians. The fight over the future of Washington, D.C.'s Kennedy Center is taking another turn in court as a judge makes another ruling on the building that President Trump once named after himself.
3: He's threatening to tear it down unless he can put his name on the building, which he says will help with fundraising for renovations.
4: I think that the Trump administration should certainly have recognition.
3: A judge is now requiring 30 days notice before any demolition.
2: ABC's Karen Hua. A Texas-based military pilot hospitalized in northern Michigan after his F-16 fighter jet went down near Traverse City. The other crew member had already ejected. The crew says they think they struck a bird. This is ABC News.
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8: Superstation K106 weather update. We have a 70% chance of showers today. Otherwise cloudy, a high of just 59. Tonight, a 30% chance of showers, cloudy, a low of 49. Tomorrow, mostly cloudy, a high of 66. A little light rain this morning, 55 degrees. It's 6:05 at the Big Show.
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8: 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Welcome to Friday, the 18th of September, 6:05, 55 degrees. 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

0: now at the big show. What's going on? Happy, of course, because today is Friday. Heading into a nice weekend. Today is a New Music Friday. New Music Friday this morning at 6:40 and again at 8:50. And then during the drive at 5 with CJ, around that 5:45 range. So look forward to that, to New Music Friday coming up right around the bend. Community calendar, sports and weather update. All happens at 6:30. Jason Aldean and Josh Ross coming up next. Superstation K106.
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All women are welcome. England Prairie Pioneer Club annual fall fundraiser Pancake Supper is tonight from 4:30 to 7 on the England Prairie grounds. $12 per plate, under 12, $7 per plate. And now there's going to be a bake sale held during the fundraiser as well. Come together for Veterans Park tonight. An evening of remembrance, community, and support on POW-MIA Recognition Day. It's at Wadena VFW Post 3922 from 5 to 7 this evening. 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Salsa Fest Minnesota coming to BN Park in Wadena tomorrow from 10 to 5 with live music and dancing. Farmers and artisans markets, salsa and hot sauce contest, kids art, food and craft beer, education sessions. 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There's going to be a DJ by Braden Barstow from 8 until close. They're looking to raise funds for new heat and air conditioning units and maintenance for equipment. Hilltop Regional Kitchen in Eagle Bend's 8th annual waffle feed is on Sunday from 9 to 1. Adults $10, kids 6 to 12 $5, 5 and under are free. St. Paul's Lutheran Church invites you to join them on Sunday with a worship service at 1, followed by the service of installation for Pastor Nathaniel Brown at 2:30. A reception lunch will be held afterwards. And, again, invited in joining to welcome Pastor Brown to St. Paul's Lutheran Church in Bertha. Busy on our broadcast schedule today. Here's what we've got going on. The late one tonight is Twins at the Angels, 8 o'clock pregame, 8:38 first pitch on 101.7 FM and AM 920 KWAD. 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Time now for our Superstation K106 weather update. We do have a 70% chance of showers today. Otherwise, cloudy, a high of 59. Tonight, a 30% chance of showers. Cloudy, low of 49. Tomorrow, mostly cloudy, high of 66. Some light drizzle in spots this morning, 57 degrees. It's 6:34 at the Big Show.

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It's a New Music Friday where we take a sneak peek at the new music that's going into the library next week. We've got a doubleheader of new stuff today. First up, Parker McCollum, Killing Me.

0: 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Parker McCollum before that, and Killing Me, all a part of a new Music Friday. 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

0: Superstation K106, Cole Wetzel with Ella Langley and Jaded. It's 6:52. We're just 8 short minutes away from a news, sports, and weather update happening just after 7 o'clock. It's the 18th of September, and it is finally National Cheeseburger Day. Yeah, what a day to celebrate National Cheeseburger Day on a Friday, maybe heading to a football game. Maybe you're going to find a way to sneak out of work a little early here today. Celebrate with a cheeseburger. That would sound really nice, doesn't it? It's also Red Velvet Cake Day if you're looking for a little dessert. It's Rice Krispies Treats Day if you're looking for another little dessert. And for the pandas in the audience, it's World Bamboo Day if you're looking for a little treat today. Hey, have fun today. Yesterday, by the way, was Pizza Ranch Pizza Day for us. A shout out to Pizza Ranch in Wadena. Brought us up the barbecue chicken, their steak pizza, and the limited time only Sicilian. Part of the morning sports desk, we did a little taste test of the all new Sicilian. It was awesome. Morning sports desk, by the way, wherever it is that you get your podcasts, make sure you check it out. Covering lots and lots and lots of high school sports now that we are into that high school sports season. And the Morning Sports Desk is powered by the Pizza Ranch and Fun Zone Arcade in Wadena. Shout out Pizza Ranch. The Sicilian was awesome. 6:54, coming up at 7:15, our quarter after laughter, Superstation K106.
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0: Good morning, I'm Corey Tackman. Let's take a look at our Superstation K106 news headlines. A flood watch is in effect for parts of southeastern and south central Minnesota as forecasters warn of potentially heavy rainfall today into Saturday. The watch includes Dodge, Fillmore, Freeborn, Houston, Maurer, Olmsted, and Winona counties. Forecasters say the greatest concern is generally along and south of I-90 and north of Highway 18. Heavy rainfall can cause creeks and streams to rise out of their banks and lead to flooding in urban, low-lying, and poor drainage areas. Minnesota Senator Amy Klobuchar is working with Republican senators on legislation aimed at reducing potentially catastrophic risks from advanced artificial intelligence. The proposal under negotiation would require developers of the most powerful AI models to assess and report serious risks and take steps to prevent potential harm. It could also give the federal government greater authority to test models and intervene if safety concerns aren't adequately addressed. The legislation is still being negotiated and has not yet been formally introduced. Minnesotans can begin voting absentee today for the November 3rd general election. Voters can cast an absentee ballot by mail or in person through November 2nd. To vote, you must be a U.S. citizen, at least 18 on election day, have lived in Minnesota for at least 20 years, and not be currently incarcerated for a felony conviction. Voters requesting a ballot by mail can apply online or download an application and return it to their county election office by email, mail, or fax. So look at our news headlines this morning. Superstation K106. It's time to take a look at our sports. The Vikings are ready for their first road test of the season as they head to Chicago for a Sunday meeting with the Bears. Kickoff is at noon from Soldier Field. It's an 11 o'clock pregame. Listen on the Superstation K106. Golden Gopher football team is back in the field tomorrow morning, hosting the Akron Zips in a non-conference game in Minneapolis. Kickoff tomorrow, 11 a.m. at Huntington Bank Stadium. The Minnesota Wild opened training camp yesterday at Trier Rink in St. Paul as they prepare for another season. The Wild have another day of skating today, followed by their first preseason game on Saturday night against Chicago. Puck drops at 7 at Grand Casino Arena tomorrow night. The Twins forced extra innings late, but the Angels prevailed in the 10th to beat the Twins 5-4. The series continues tonight with an 8:38 first pitch from Angel Stadium. It's an 8 o'clock pregame. 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The AAA St. Paul Saints jumped in front and then poured on the offense as they pounded the Columbus Clippers 16-6 last night in Columbus. The series continues tonight at 6:05. The Lynx are back on the floor tonight for the first time this month as they host the New York Liberty, tip-off 6:30 at the Target Center. The Roy Griak Invitational returns for its 40th year today as the University of Minnesota hosts one of the nation's elite cross-country competitions at the Fort Snelling Golf Course. University of Minnesota Volleyball travels to Sioux Falls to face South Dakota and South Dakota State in a final tune-up before Big Ten play. Minnesota faces South Dakota at 7 tonight, followed by South Dakota State tomorrow at 2:30. Let's wrap things up by taking a look at the broadcast schedule tonight. It's a football Friday night. 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
0: Superstation K106 weather update. A 70% chance of showers today, otherwise cloudy, a high of 59. Tonight, a 30% chance of showers, otherwise cloudy, low of 49. Tomorrow, mostly cloudy, a high of 65. Currently 57 degrees at 7:08 at the Big Show.
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5: 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Thanks for coming in early.
0: We made it to a Friday, the 18th of September, 7:09 and 57 degrees. rain today, kind of all across the state. The heavy stuff south of here, thank goodness. 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
8: I've come to really like football, but it's such a funny dichotomy to me in that sport. It's one of the most macho, masculine sports there is, but you also know that at some point in the week, they have to go up to each other in the locker room and be like, "Hey man, do you want to learn a secret touchdown dance with me?"

0: Superstation K106. It's Dustin Lynch and Small Town Boy. 7:20 at the Big Show. Good morning. What's happening? Oh, man, I tell you what. I was in Monaga last night for Park Region Conference Volleyball. Monaga Braves hosting the Sabika Trojans. And pretty competitive match in the at the varsity level. Sabika ended up winning in three. So it's 2-3, went into extra points. It was close. But the story from last night, and really from the entire fall season as far as volleyball matches I've been to broadcast, every single one this fall, the JV match has gone to three sets and extra points. If not maybe necessarily in the third set like sets one and two did. But like last night's JV match went the full three, 16-14, went into extra points. I saw a JV match earlier that went 32-30 in set three. I mean, it's been absolutely insane watching these JV matches so far this fall. Have I just hit the JV volleyball lottery, or is that happening all over the place? I don't know. I'm kind of fascinated to find out, but that's what I've seen literally every single volleyball broadcast so far this fall. And the varsity match, competitive as to be expected. Again, Sabika over Monaga last night, 3-1. 7:21 now at the Big Show, 9 minutes out from a community calendar sports and weather update. That happens at 7:30. Superstation K106.
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0: 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Good morning. Taking a look at our K106 community calendar. Women's Open AA Recovery Meeting meets this morning and every Friday morning in person at 10:30 at Motley Free Methodist Church lower level. All women are welcome. England Prairie Pioneer Club Pancake Supper annual fall fundraiser is tonight from 4:30 to 7 on the England Prairie grounds. 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Till Wadena VFW Post 3922 from 5 until 7, serving up a free will dinner. Salsa Fest Minnesota tomorrow from 10 until 5 at BN Park in Wadena, with live music and dancing, farmers and artisans markets, salsa and hot sauce contests, kids art, food, craft beer, and educational sessions. Monaga VFW Spaghetti Dinner, free will donation dinner and silent auction is tomorrow from 4:30 until 7:30. And then DJ Braden Barstow in from 8 until close. Hilltop Regional Kitchen in Eagle Bend's 8th annual Waffle Feed is Sunday from 9 until 1. And join St. Paul's Lutheran Church in Bertha on Sunday for a worship service at 1 and then the service of installation for Pastor Nathaniel Brown at 2:30. A lunch will be held afterwards. Hey, we've got football tonight, of course. Wadena Deer Creek at Otter Tail Central. 6:40 pregame, 7 o'clock kickoff right here on 105.9 FM, the Superstation K106, Superstation K106 app, WadenaRadio.com, and on YouTube, just search Hubbard Radio Wadena. 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
0: Superstation K106 weather update. A 70% chance of showers today, otherwise cloudy, high of 59. Tonight, a 30% chance of showers, cloudy, low of 49. Tomorrow, mostly cloudy, a high of 66. Currently, partly cloudy, 57 degrees. It's 7:35 at the Big Show.
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0: Superstation K106, 57 degrees and 742. I got to be honest with you. I feel like the release date of this is too late. This feels like this should have been a summer release, but I'll be honest with you. I'm going to try to get my hands on one nonetheless. Capri Sun has announced a giant new 24-ounce pouch.
1: And this is something people have been asking for a while. Capri Sun is making its pouches bigger. Kraft Heinz announced a limited edition Capri Sun big pouch. So this is actually an empty bag that's 9 inches tall, 6 inches wide, but it can hold up to 24 fluid ounces of juice. That's about three times as much as a normal pouch and nearly as much as two cans of soda. Something else to keep in mind if you're trying to cut back on sugar.
0: How cool is that? It goes on sale Monday at Walmart.com for just $6 while supplies last. Listen, I'm going to try to get one. You should try to get one, too. And you give it to me because I would just... that. Thanks. Don't you feel like that would have been an early summer release, a good thing for the summer? Yeah, okay, it's going to be, you know, fall. It's going to be late fall, whatever. Or late summer, early fall when it comes out. But, yeah, 24-ounce Capri Sun would rule. You'd be king of the lunchroom. Superstation K106.
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Superstation K106, 7:51, 9 minutes away from a new sports and weather update happening just after 8 o'clock. It is the 18th of September. It is 57 degrees this morning, and most importantly, it is Friday. Celebrate the best day of the week that turns into the best night of the week. Rejoice! It's Friday.

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1: ABC News, I'm Sherry Preston. He made it clear he was going to do it today. Warren Buffett has announced he has stepped down as chairman of Berkshire Hathaway, a post he has held since 1970. He becomes chairman emeritus as his son Howard Buffett becomes chairman of the board. Federal Reserve judge issuing a new order saying there needs to be 30 days notice given before any major renovations happen to the Kennedy Center. A federal judge saying that, including its demolition.
2: Trump insists he should be recognized for helping the institution financially. But Congress just gave the center $250 million for renovations, and the financial troubles only began after Trump tried to change the name, causing performers to cancel and ticket sales to plummet.
1: ABC's Mary Bruce in Washington. Everyday Americans struggling to fill up their gas tanks. The price of gasoline rising to just under $4.50 a gallon overnight, and diesel up to $6.44 a gallon on average. Most farm equipment and semi-trucks use diesel. Farmers and truckers say they're hurting. This is ABC News.
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5: Good morning. I'm Corey Tackman. Let's take a look at our news headlines. Superstation K106. A Minnesota man will spend 14 months in federal prison for attacking Congresswoman Ilhan Omar during a Minneapolis town hall. Anthony Kazmierczyk pleaded guilty to assault after prosecutors said he sprayed Omar with a mixture of apple cider vinegar and water from a syringe during the January event. Omar was not injured, and the town hall continued. Kazmierczyk will also serve 3 years of supervised release and is prohibited from contacting Omar. Minnesota now has vaccination rates that are below the recommended levels. To address this concern, Minnesota Congresswoman Kelly Morrison will meet with pediatric experts and community partners today to encourage parents to make sure their children are up to date on their vaccinations. Vaccination rates among Minnesota kindergartners remain low and continue to decline. Health officials say Minnesota is the third lowest measles vaccination rate in the country at about 86%. They say 95% is needed to reach herd immunity. A new KSTP Survey USA poll shows closer margins in Minnesota's races for governor and U.S. Senate. In the governor's race, Democrat Amy Klobuchar leads Republican Lisa Dame at 47-40%. Last month, Klobuchar held a 16-point advantage, 52-36%. In the race for retiring Senator Tina Smith's seat, Democrat Peggy Flanagan and Republican Michelle Tafoya are tied at 42%. 12% of likely voters surveyed remain undecided. That is a look at our news headlines this morning. Superstation K106. It's time to take a look at our sports. The Vikings are ready for their first road test of the season as they head to Chicago for a Sunday meeting with the Bears. Kickoff is at noon from Soldier Field. It's an 11 o'clock pregame. Listen on the Superstation K106. Golden Gopher football team is back in the field tomorrow morning, hosting the Akron Zips in a non-conference game in Minneapolis. Kickoff tomorrow, 11 a.m. at Huntington Bank Stadium. The Minnesota Wild opened training camp yesterday at Trier Rink in St. Paul as they prepare for another season. The Wild have another day of skating today, followed by their first preseason game on Saturday night against Chicago. Puck drops at 7 at Grand Casino Arena tomorrow night. The Twins forced extra innings late, but the Angels prevailed in the 10th to beat the Twins 5-4. The series continues tonight with an 8:38 first pitch from Angel Stadium. It's an 8 o'clock pregame. 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The AAA St. Paul Saints jumped in front and then poured on the offense as they pounded the Columbus Clippers 16-6 last night in Columbus. The series continues tonight at 6:05. The Lynx are back on the floor tonight for the first time this month as they host the New York Liberty. Tip-off 6:30 at the Target Center. The Roy Griak Invitational returns for its 40th year today as the University of Minnesota hosts one of the nation's elite cross-country competitions at the Fort Snelling Golf Course. University of Minnesota volleyball travels to Sioux Falls to face South Dakota and South Dakota State in a final tune-up before Big Ten play. Minnesota faces South Dakota at 7 tonight, followed by South Dakota State tomorrow at 2:30. Let's wrap things up by taking a look at the broadcast schedule tonight. It's a football Friday night. 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
5: Superstation K106 weather update. A 70% chance of showers today, otherwise cloudy, a high of 59. Tonight, a 30% chance of showers, otherwise cloudy, low of 49. Tomorrow, mostly cloudy, a high of 66. Currently, 57 degrees. 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
5: Feels good today, doesn't it? Making it to Friday, 18th of September, 57 degrees, 7 minutes after 8. Good morning. What's going on? 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Lauren Elena and Chase Matthews singing together, All My Exes. 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

0: Superstation K106, 10 minutes after 8 at the Big Show. And off we go this morning to the Perham Stockyards and Tri-County Stockyards with Mitch Bartle once again. Mitch, eyeing up another weekend. What do you got going on?
1: You know, we're loading some video cattle this morning. We sold on Wednesday down here in Cold Spring right now. We got a sale going to happen here today in Tri-County. We're going to have a horse, goat, sheep, cattle sale today. Got a nice, nice run. Should be 400 or 500 head there. Got some nice horses going to lead off with. Then we're going to go into them cattle. Then we'll go into sheep, goats, and hogs. That'll be today, Friday, September 18th. So check that out. And then Monday coming up in Perm, we're going to do cattle sale, hog, goat, sheep, and horse sale as well. Got some nice dispersion of boar goats there coming from Sandy Holm out of Walcott, North Dakota. Quite a few other things on the deal there. Got some Scottish Highlanders, be pretty fancy. Then we got some black way-up cows as well. Going to be some feeder cattle, and that's going to be a nice sale. Then coming up the 28th in Perm, dairy, organic cattle, hand straw sale. Got a complete dispersion, 102 high-grade Holstein dairy cows and heifers off the Sorensen farm. We got some nice springers, 15 Holstein springers, going to weigh 1,400, bred to black Angus bulls, ready to go. 10 bred heifers due October through February, 16 shortbred and open heifers, and all the opens off the dairy at the Sorensen as well. And then October 5th is anniversary sale. Got a nice sale lining up for there. Got a good, good lineup coming. And then Wednesday, we're going to go back down to Tri-County, September 23rd. Got some nice cattle coming there. Got some non-implant home-raised fats, going to weigh 1,500 pounds. I got some bulls, going to weigh 8 to 12 cutting bulls, 60 and then good blacks. Got some black steers and heifers, going to weigh around 5. Got 25 black Angus steers and heifers, all home raised, ready to go. And then September 30th, got a nice sale coming down in Tri-County. 54 fancy Holstein steers, be a potload of them, weighing around 1,000. And we got 45 fancy red Sim-Angus steers. Going to be good, good outfits. Going to weigh around 6, 650. Another set of black steers weigh 6. Another set of black steers and heifers weigh 4 to 5. Set of black heifers weigh around 5. And then we're coming up October 7th. Got a nice sale lining up there. Got some buckskin steers and heifers going to weigh around 6. And then we got some black Angus steers going to weigh around 5, 550. Another set of new crop calves going to weigh 5. Quite a few of them coming for the 7th, and then the 14th will be a feeder sale, 16th, horse, hog, goat, sheep, all-class cattle sale. October 17th will be our first bred cow sale on a Saturday at Tri-County. 90 fancy black Angus bred heifers. Bulls were turned out June 1 for 90 days. Ellingson bulls, Shouse Angus Valley, Rainfall. They're all vac, they're all handled, been on grass. Super, super good quality, going to weigh 950 to 1,000 pounds. Good outfits they're going to be. Back to that video sale last Wednesday, had a nice, nice sale in a good market. Shark cross steers, just hit a couple highlights, 640 pounds, bring 420. Their sisters weighed 6 1/4, bring 403. The rocking case steers weighed 650, 225 of them, bring 425. And the cattle we're loading today, black Angus Holstein cross steers and heifers weighed 550 at 428. Very, very good market there. Went really, really well. And then said, pay attention to the websites, permstockyards.com, tricountystockyards.com. 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

0: Kenny Chesney, Superstation K106, 19 minutes after 8 at the Big Show. It's our opportunity now to catch up with Jennifer Gilson's Farmers Insurance Agency. Jennifer, you got big plans for the weekend?
1: Oh, I don't know. Not a whole lot. Might go to, like, the apple orchard, pick
0: sure.
1: some apples,
0: sure,
1: something
0: of course.
1: Like that, do something fun.
0: Nice.
1: That the kids can get out of the house. Soon we're going to be trapped inside, or we'll have to bundle up before we get out. So we're trying to enjoy it as long as we can.
0: The mornings have been cool, but I tell you what, these like late afternoon and evenings, when the tide temps are 65 to 70 somewhere in there, pretty darn pleasant.
1: Yes, it's awesome. It's beautiful in the afternoon. A little chilly in the morning, but the afternoon, like, yeah, we got home from school and work yesterday, and we went outside and enjoyed being outside. So,
0: what do you got going on today before our weekend?
1: I have a couple things going on today. I am issuing a beauty shop policy. So, she owns the building, and then she rents chairs to other ladies that, you know, also do beauty shop stuff, hair, eyelashes, all that crazy stuff.
0: Yep.
1: And so we're issuing the building. We've got her general liability in there, and then we've got some personal property coverage all in one. It's kind of nice for her. We've got coverage for her renting out chairs to someone else. So I'm going to be issuing that today. I've got a couple home and auto quotes that came in earlier in the week that I've got finished up that I've got to call. So I'll be doing that today as well. And then just whatever comes my way during the day.
0: Seems pretty straightforward, which means we got to set up an appointment, right? How can we reach out, Jennifer, and make that happen?
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0: Have a nice weekend, Jennifer. We'll talk to you next week.
1: You too. Bye, Corey.
0: Jennifer Gilson's Farmers Insurance Agency is 822, Superstation K106.
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0: Superstation K106, Graylin James, Water at a Wedding. I've said this before, but it's worth saying again. I remember the first time listening to this song, thinking like, oh, he's just like an astute observer. I see what's going on here. This is, and then to get to the bridge of that song, be like, oh, I see what's going on here. Dropped a big old punchline at the bridge of that song, didn't you, Graylin James? Cripes. Taking a look at our Superstation K106 community calendar. Women's Open AA Recovery Meeting meets this morning, and every Friday morning in person at 10:30 in Motley Free Methodist Church lower level, all women are welcome. England Prairie Pioneer Club Pancake Supper is tonight from 4:30 to 7 on the England Prairie grounds. 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It's at the Wadena VFW Post 3922 from 5 until 7, serving up a free will dinner. 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And then DJ Braden Barstow there from 8 until close. Hilltop Regional Kitchen in Eagle Bend's 8th Annual Waffle Feed is Sunday from 9 until 1. St. Paul's Lutheran Church is inviting you to join them for a worship service on Sunday at 1, and then the service of installation for Pastor Nathaniel Brown at 2:30. A reception lunch will be held afterwards. Lots going on a Friday. Twins at the Angels late tonight, 8 o'clock pregame, 8:38 first pitch. 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Time now for our Superstation K106 weather update. 70% chance of showers today, otherwise cloudy, high of 59. A 30% chance of showers tonight, otherwise cloudy, low of 49. Tomorrow, mostly cloudy, a high of 66. We've got some light drizzle in spots this morning. It's 57 degrees, and it's 8:34 at the Big Show.
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0: Superstation K106, 841 at the Big Show. It's not very often that Minnesota makes this stupid national news. You know, they do from time to time, but usually that's occupied by the Florida man. Well, this time it's a Minnesota woman. She's been accused of stealing $580 worth of power tools. And listen, I mean, that's the stupid part of the story. The rest of this is just kind of viral. She's gone viral. Police released a mugshot. She's got a striking resemblance to Jennifer Lopez. Pretty crazy. Saw the picture. Honestly, she looks more like Ben Affleck. I tell you who doesn't think there's a resemblance. Jenny from the Block, that's who. Don't be fooled by the rocks that she's got. Mugshotties come a-calling on a Friday morning. It's 842 Superstation K106.
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0: Nation, K106, good morning. I'm Corey Tackman. Let's take a look at our news headlines this morning, brought to us by Community First Bank of Monaga and Sabika. Minnesota utility regulators say a rural electric cooperative cannot threaten to disconnect power to the Upper Sioux community over its solar and battery project. The Public Utilities Commission determined Minnesota Valley Cooperative Light and Power acted unlawfully by attempting to block the tribe's behind-the-meter system, which is designed not to send electricity onto the power grid. The PUC ordered the cooperative to continue providing service if the project operates safely and follows recommendations from an independent engineering review. The commission also directed the Minnesota Attorney General's office to investigate the cooperative's conduct and take enforcement action if warranted. The John Bear Grease Sled Dog Marathon is getting ready to launch its 42nd season with a public kickoff and fundraiser. The October 3rd event at Duluth's Northland Country Club will feature live and silent auctions, mushers, sled dog puppies, and an appearance by John Bear Grease's granddaughter, Viola Keyport. The banquet will also serve as the first opportunity for mushers to register for the upcoming race season. So look at our news headlines this morning, brought to us by Community First Bank of Monaga and Sabika, Superstation K106. It's time to take a look at our sports. The Vikings are ready for their first road test of the season as they head to Chicago for a Sunday meeting with the Bears. Kickoff is at noon from Soldier Field. It's an 11 o'clock pregame. 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Golden Gopher football team is back on the field tomorrow morning, hosting the Akron Zips in a non-conference game in Minneapolis. Kickoff tomorrow, 11 a.m. at Huntington Bank Stadium. The Minnesota Wild opened training camp yesterday at Trier Rink in St. Paul as they prepare for another season. The Wild have another day of skating today, followed by their first preseason game on Saturday night against Chicago. Puck drops at 7 at Grand Casino Arena tomorrow night. The Twins forced extra innings late, but the Angels prevailed in the 10th to beat the Twins 5-4. The series continues tonight with an 8:38 first pitch from Angel Stadium. It's an 8 o'clock pregame. 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The AAA St. Paul Saints jumped in front and then poured on the offense as they pounded the Columbus Clippers 16-6 last night in Columbus. The series continues tonight at 6:05. The Lynx are back on the floor tonight for the first time this month as they host the New York Liberty. Tip-off 6:30 at the Target Center. The Roy Griak Invitational returns for its 40th year today as the University of Minnesota hosts one of the nation's elite cross-country competitions at the Fort Snelling Golf Course. University of Minnesota volleyball travels to Sioux Falls to face South Dakota and South Dakota State in a final tune-up before Big Ten play. Minnesota faces South Dakota at 7 tonight, followed by South Dakota State tomorrow at 2:30. 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
0: Superstation K106 weather update. A 70% chance of showers today. Otherwise, cloudy, high of 59. Tonight, a 30% chance of showers. Otherwise, cloudy, a low of 49. Tomorrow, mostly cloudy, high of 66. Some light drizzle in spots this morning, 57 degrees. It's 9:08 at the Big Show.
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3: Hello? Is anyone there?

degrees, 8 minutes after 9 o'clock, a little light drizzle in some spots. It's been off and on kind of all morning. It's just kind of a rainy Friday, no other way to put it. 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

0: 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Get your shine on. 19 minutes after 9. Let's head to Long Prairie in the Trailer Center with Becky Hillig. What's happening this morning, Becky?
1: Well, it looks like we got a little rain going on outside.
0: Yeah, kind of all day everywhere, it seems.
1: You know, we can use the rain, so that's okay. It's washing the trailers off, so it's a good thing.
0: Speaking of those trailers, what do you got going on this week as we head into another beautiful weekend?
1: Well, you know, we've been selling a lot of trailers, and we've been taking some really good trades in. You know, sometimes you don't need to use a trailer very often, or maybe your budget isn't quite ready for a new one. We've got a really good selection of trade-in trailers, whether you're looking for enclosed trailers or utility trailers or dump trailers. Check out our inventory either in person or online. We've got a really good selection.
0: All right. What else can we find if we swing on through?
1: Well, we got a whole bunch of, actually, we got three loads of enclosed dark horse trailers this week that don't have hail damage. So if you're looking for an enclosed trailer that doesn't have hail damage, we've got those, as well as a load of trailers from H&H and Hillcrest. So we've got aluminum and steel versions of utility trailers, car haulers, hydraulic tilts, enclosed, as well as steel versions of dumps, gravity tilts, goosenecks, deck overs, and enclosed. So large selection. We're back up to over 200 trailers in the lot, so we've got a really good selection. So if you're looking to haul something, come check us out.
0: How can we check all those trailers out, Becky?
1: 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We are located right on the south edge of Long Prairie, right on Highway 71. We open Monday through Friday from 8 to 5, Saturday 8 to noon. 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
8: In other news, switching gears, this is wild. An Australian river that's full of crocodiles was just chosen to host rowing and canoeing at the 2032 Olympics. Well, those events just got a lot more entertaining. Yeah, you go, wow. Continuous country.

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Blake Shelton, let him in anyway. 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

0: 70% chance of showers today, otherwise cloudy, a high of 59. Tonight, a 30% chance of showers, otherwise cloudy, a low of 49. Tomorrow, mostly cloudy, a high of 66. Tomorrow night, mostly cloudy, low 49. Sunday, mostly cloudy, high of 67. Sunday night, cloudy, low 43. Monday, partly sunny, high of 63. Monday night, partly cloudy, low 39. Tuesday, mostly sunny, a high of 63.
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0: 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The song was part of the soundtrack to one of the year's biggest movies, Urban Cowboy. 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
2: ABC News, I'm Sherry Preston. The lone holdout juror in the Lindsey Clancy mistrial has issued a statement. Through an attorney, the juror says, "I didn't have any doubts based on all the physical evidence, key witnesses, and what the prosecution presented. I thought it was enough proof that Clancy knew exactly what she was doing and planned." Clancy admits she killed her three children in Massachusetts, but says she did it while suffering from postpartum psychosis. Gas prices up to just under $4.50 a gallon. Diesel setting a new high water mark as well, says ABC's Elizabeth Schulze at a gas station in D.C.
3: Critical refineries, those turn oil into gas and diesel. They are damaged both in the Middle East and also in Russia. That's causing this huge spike in diesel right now at a new record, $6.43 a gallon. Keep in mind, diesel is the fuel that powers tractors, trains, and trucks.
2: Warren Buffett resigning as chairman of the Berkshire Hathaway board. His son Howard takes his place as chair. This is ABC News. One more excerpt from the upcoming memoir written by Princess Diana's brother, Charles Spencer. He writes that she had reservations about her union with Charles from the beginning, and as the marriage was going very badly, even contemplated taking her own life.
4: According to Spencer, Diana had earlier tried to back out of the marriage, but her father, a devoted royalist, insisted she had to go ahead with it. And tragically, that later his sister had even considered suicide, driving herself to a well-known cliff in the UK. In her later years, Diana drove herself more than once to Beachy Head while contemplating ending it all. Her love for her sons stopped her going further.
2: ABC's Lama Hassan at the Foreign Desk in London. Scientists have unveiled what they believe could be the first new living feline species in over a century. The Leopardus tilcayo is a small cat native to Bolivia's cloud forests. It weighs only 3 pounds, more like the weight of a small kitten, and has a distinctive spotted pelt similar to a larger leopard. Sherry Preston, ABC News.
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16: Road Warrior Monty James with the TGIF Friday chapter in the never-ending saga known as America's Hot Barn Report, blasting out to the lower 48 states and the Great White North, eh? We just parked the HBR rig after 1,200 miles from Crofton, Nebraska, north and east to Staples, Minnesota. By the way, the maple trees haven't started to turn yet, much to my chagrin. Then west to tiny Stephan, South Dakota, population 68 folks on the Crow Creek Indian Reservation. There we picked up a load of caps from the combination gas, agronomy, grocery, and embroidery store known as Max Corner. We practice what we preach and we like to do business in small town USA. See? Now then, yesterday at the CME in Chicago, October live cattle wilted 280 to 334.82. December off 395 at 216.25. October feeder calves dipped 527 at 324.37. November calves slipped 445 at 318.65. Jan beasties tipped 435 to a dismal 309.75. But, and here's a big but, that is not how it went down at a reporting barns right in the heart of the Great Northern Beef Belt. No sir, madam. Bassett Livestock Auction saw 970-pound steers boomed to 3,300. At Minnesota's Tri-County Stockyards, 50 head of 625-pound steers hit 425. North Dakota's Napoleon Livestock witnessed 915-pound steers top the charts at 345.50. Baldwin calves as high as 565 at Ogallala, Nebraska. South Dakota's Mobridge Livestock on the shores of Lake Oahe proffered 420-pound ballers as high as 523. Deals to be had today at St. Ange Livestock in Pawhusapa. Monty James for America's HBR saying have a great weekend.
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21: Hello, this is Kayla from the Wadena and Hubbard County Farm Service Agency with today's posted county prices and FSA news for Friday, September 18th. Corn, $4.87, barley, $3.75, oats, $2.95, soybeans, $12.55. Hard red spring wheat, Wadena County, $5.91, Hubbard County, $5.88. In today's spotlight, ARC PLC election and enrollment for crop year 2026. USDA has opened enrollment for two key farm safety net programs for the 2026 crop year, agricultural risk coverage, known as ARC, and the price loss coverage program, known as PLC. This year's enrollment is especially significant because USDA has completed the first base acre update in 20 years, adding more than 30 million new base acres nationwide. This expansion was made possible through the Working Families Tax Cut Act and as part of USDA's broader effort to put farmers first. With the base acre process finished, farms can now choose their ARC or PLC election and complete enrollment for 2026. The deadline to do that is December 11th. Farms can choose ARC County or PLC for crop-by-crop protection or ARC individual for whole farm coverage. Changing elections is optional, but assigned election and enrollment is required for 2026. Enrollment must be then completed every year unless a multi-year contract is selected. Previous multi-year contracts ended in 2025, and farms now have the option to sign a new contract that will run through 2031. If an election is not submitted by the deadline, the farm will keep the same election it had in 2025, but become ineligible for payments for the 2026 program year. Also, landowners must have a share in the farm to enroll. Enrollment can be completed online at the fsa.usda.gov website using a login.gov account or by making an appointment with your local FSA office. Another important change this year is that farms can now add SCO or ECO crop insurance coverage no matter which ARC or PLC option they choose. In the past, anyone that enrolled in ARC County could not purchase SCO for that same acreage. The Working Families Tax Cut Act removed this restriction, giving producers more flexibility to tailor coverage to their operation. For questions regarding ARC PLC election and enrollment, or for questions pertaining to any farm service agency loans or programs, please contact your local FSA office. For Wadena and Hubbard County producers, you can give us a call at 218-631-2876, extension 2. 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

Corey Kent, Cole Wetzel, Superstation K106. Good morning. It's Zeke hanging out till 2 o'clock today. Hope the Lord's treating you well. We're looking at showers off and on throughout the day today. Highs in the low 60s. More rain on the way tonight. Tomorrow, mostly cloudy, high of 67. Full look at that Superstation weather forecast for the weekend on the way here. Plus some great tunes to get that Friday rolling. Zach Top, Morgan Wallen, Luke Combs. Here's Montgomery Gentry on the Superstation K106.

It's the Superstation K106. It's Zeke hanging out this morning. Here's a look at your quick hitting country minute on the Superstation. The country music community is coming together to celebrate the life and career of Dolly Parton next month in Nashville. The CMA presents I Will Always Love You, a celebration of Dolly Parton. A Dolly Parton tribute concert will air live on ABC from Belmont University October 21st. The two-hour televised event will celebrate the country star as an artist, entertainer, humanitarian, and entrepreneur. Fans can sign up for ticket updates. Parton passed away August 25th at the age of 80. And sounds like American Idol is moving from Los Angeles to Atlanta after 25 years of production in SoCal. Fremantle Media confirmed the move as Georgia attracts film and television productions with a 20% transferable tax credit and other incentives. American Idol joins other competition shows moving production out of Southern California, including Shark Tank, which is also headed to Atlanta. The Masked Singer previously moved from Los Angeles to New Jersey. American Idol premiered on Fox in 2002 and returned to ABC in 2018 following a two-year hiatus. And that's your quick hitting country minute on the Superstation K106.

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2: 70% chance of showers today, otherwise cloudy, a high of 59. Tonight, a 30% chance of showers, otherwise cloudy, a low of 49. Tomorrow, mostly cloudy, a high of 66. Tomorrow night, mostly cloudy, low 49. Sunday, mostly cloudy, high of 67. Sunday night, cloudy, low 43. Monday, partly sunny, high of 63. Monday night, partly cloudy, low of 39. Tuesday, mostly sunny, a high of 63.

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1: 70% chance of showers today, otherwise cloudy, a high of 59. Tonight, a 30% chance of showers, otherwise cloudy, a low of 49. Tomorrow, mostly cloudy, a high of 66. Tomorrow night, mostly cloudy, low 49. Sunday, mostly cloudy, high of 67. Sunday night, cloudy, low 43. Monday, partly sunny, high of 63. Monday night, partly cloudy, low 39. Tuesday, mostly sunny, a high of 63.
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1: ABC News, I'm Sherry Preston. From Maine to Montana, California to Connecticut, we're all paying more for gas and diesel.
2: We are seeing staggering price hikes here as gas stations adjust to oil trading above $100 a barrel. Gas prices are now approaching the highest level that they hit in May since the start of the Iran war. The national average this morning, $4.47 a gallon. That is just 10 cents shy of that peak that we hit in May.
1: ABC's Elizabeth Schulze, the price of diesel now averaging $6.44 a gallon. Several notable AI experts, including NASA, Johns Hopkins, and Stanford University, as well as one of the creators of modern AI, Jeffrey Hinton, have signed a public letter saying companies like OpenAI and Anthropic need truly independent evaluators. Warren Buffett stepping down as chairman of the board of Berkshire Hathaway. A statement today says he will become chairman emeritus of the trillion-dollar conglomerate. His son will take over his chair. This is ABC News. The fight over the future of the Kennedy Center goes on in Washington, D.C., President Trump continuing to demand that his name be put on the fine arts facility.
3: He's threatening to tear it down unless he can put his name on the building, which he says will help with fundraising for renovations.
4: I think that the Trump administration should certainly have recognition.
3: A judge is now requiring 30 days notice before any demolition.
1: ABC's Karen Waugh. Duncan Sheik, the Tony and Grammy-winning singer-songwriter who crafted the music for Spring Awakening, has died.
5: I am barely breathing, and I can't find the air.
1: He was best known for this radio hit, Barely Breathing, before turning his sights on Broadway with Spring Awakening, an envelope-pushing show that musicalized teenage angst. The show swept Tony nominations in 2007. Sheik was 56 and also did musicals based on American Psycho and Alice in Wonderland. He died from organ failure. Sherry Preston, ABC News.
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0: It's the Superstation K106 at Zeke hanging out today. Were you ever yelled at by your mom or your grandma about putting your elbows on the dinner table? Have you ever wondered why you're not supposed to put your elbows on the dinner table? Well, I know the answer, and I'm going to tell you. It's time for a valuable life lesson.
1: Well, you get a valuable life lesson.
2: I don't want a valuable life lesson.
3: I just want an ice cream.
0: I was always reminded as a kid not to put my elbows on the dinner table, even though it's like the most comfortable thing ever to lean forward and relax while you're eating. I was at Great Hunan in Alexandria last Saturday. I had the lunch special. The sesame chicken on the lunch special. Great lunch, by the way. And I was having the egg drop soup, and I really wanted to put my elbows on the table, but I didn't. And it feels weird to eat soup with one hand in your lap. It felt very proper. My grandma would have been proud. I'm reading this food etiquette article here about different things, including putting your elbows on the table. Apparently, originally it was not about being rude and resting on the table. It was about making sure you don't dump everyone's food on the floor. Etiquette expert says the rule goes all the way back to medieval Europe when people ate off trestle tables, which is basically boards balanced on support. Too much weight from your elbows could flip the whole table. So, elbows off the table was less about manners and more about protecting the food. There are other weird etiquette rules too. Apparently, when you make tea and you mix it with a spoon, you're supposed to go back and forth, not in circles. I'm guilty of that one. Formal etiquette says you shouldn't clink glasses during a toast because expensive glassware can break. And those internet charts claiming your fork and knife can secretly tell the waiter whether you loved or hated the food? Mostly nonsense. The main signals are just I'm still eating or I'm finished. My favorite rule, though, is the etiquette expert says the only appropriate time to interrupt someone is if they're on fire and don't realize it. We should bring that rule back. No interrupting someone at the dinner table unless they're on fire. Turns out a lot of these old-fashioned manner rules weren't invented to make dinner stressful. They're mostly here to keep people from spilling dinner, breaking the glasses, and bursting into flames.

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2: 70% chance of showers today, otherwise cloudy, a high of 59.
3: Tonight, a 30% chance of showers, otherwise cloudy, a low of 49. Tomorrow, mostly cloudy, a high of 66. Tomorrow night, mostly cloudy, low 49. Sunday, mostly cloudy, high of 67. Sunday night, cloudy, low 43. Monday, partly sunny, high of 63. Monday night, partly cloudy, low 39. Tuesday, mostly sunny, a high of 63. Super Steve.

Ella Langley, Morgan Wallen, Superstation K106. We've got some potentially wet football games on the way tonight on our sister station, KNSP The Fan. You can hear the Holly Nuggets taking on the Staples Motley Cardinals. It's the Cardinals' home opener tonight. Week one was at East Grand Forks. Week two was at Roseau. And tonight, back at the friendly confines, 7 o'clock kickoff, Nuggets versus Cardinals on KNSP The Fan. Here on the Superstation tonight, you can hear Wadena Deer Creek at Otter Tail Central. 6:40 pregame show with CJ. 7 o'clock opening kick. 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
5: 70% chance of showers today, otherwise cloudy, a high of 59. Tonight, a 30% chance of showers, otherwise cloudy, a low of 49. Tomorrow, mostly cloudy, a high of 66. Tomorrow night, mostly cloudy, low 49. Sunday, mostly cloudy, high of 67. Sunday night, cloudy, low 43. Monday, partly sunny, high of 63. Monday night, partly cloudy, low 39. Tuesday, mostly sunny, a high of 63.

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1: ABC News, I'm Wayne Cabot. Measles scare at Children's Hospital of Philadelphia after a likely exposure in a state that is the center of the nation's worst measles outbreak since 1992.
2: And now the state is requesting assistance from the CDC's disease detectives to help contain the outbreak. But the state is also saying it would rescind that request if the CDC did not acknowledge the four measles deaths it had reported.
1: ABC's Yuri Benajad. No let-up in gas prices. A station in the Bay Area selling diesel for $9 a gallon. And wait till that first heating bill comes.
3: We are expected to see the cost of home heating oil, as that heats a lot of homes in the Northeast. Those prices, those bills, expected to go up more than 30% this winter.
1: ABC's Elizabeth Schulze. And now Bloomberg reports refining customers in Europe are being told by the Saudis they will be allocated no crude next month. Artist Duncan Sheik has died at 56 from organ failure. This is ABC News. It's a holiday comeback for a classic American company.
4: Toys R Us says they're planning a major expansion, adding 120 new stores nationwide. The retailer currently has 40 standalone stores and Toys R Us shops inside Macy's stores across the country. It's quite the comeback for the chain, which filed for bankruptcy and closed most of its stores in America nearly a decade ago.
1: ABC's Sam Champion. If you bought $10,000 in Berkshire Hathaway when Warren Buffett founded it in 1965, the Oracle of Omaha would have turned it into almost $2 million now, but its shares slipped today when Buffett said that he's giving up his role as chairman at 96 years old. He already gave up his role as the CEO. His genius, doing his homework, buying stocks for cheap, and being patient with his investments. Across the Bay Area in Southern California, a walkout by 14,000 security guards protesting low wages affecting luxury retailers and the AI giant Anthropic. I'm Wayne Cabot, ABC News.
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19: 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There's a pancake supper at England Prairie Pioneer Club. It's the annual fundraiser tonight from 4:30 to 7 on the England Prairie grounds. $12 per plate, under 12, $7 per plate. And proceeds are used for building maintenance. 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Today from 5 until 7 at Wadena VFW Post 3922, serving up a free will dinner. Salsa Fest Minnesota is coming to Wadena tomorrow from 10 to 5 at BN Park with live music and dancing, farmers and artisans markets, salsa and hot sauce contest, kids art, food and craft beer, and education sessions. 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Hilltop Regional Kitchen in Eagle Bend, 8th annual Waffle Feed is on Sunday from 9 until 1. 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It's at 131 Park Avenue Northwest in Eagle Bend. St. Paul's Lutheran Church invites you on Sunday with a worship service at 1 and a service installation for Pastor Nathaniel Brown at 2:30. A reception lunch will be held afterwards, and you are invited to join to welcome in Pastor Brown at St. Paul's Lutheran Church in Bertha on Sunday.
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2: 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High-choice fat beef steers brought 215 to 225, with lower-grade fat beef steers bringing 207 to 214. High-choice fat beef heifers brought 215 to 223, with lower grades coming in at 200 to 214. High-choice fat Holstein steers came in at 195 to 206, with lower grades bringing 184 to 194. Grain-fed cows sold at 154 to 164. The bulk of the cows went from 118 to 145, and fuller thin cows from 60 to 108. Bulls of all weights brought 175 to 197. Representative sales included fat beef steers at 1,392 pounds for 224.50 and 1,500 pounds for 218. Fat beef heifers sold at 1,454 for 223 and 1,225 pounds for 214. Dairy beef cross steers weighing 1,525 brought 222, while dairy beef cross heifers at 1,448 brought 214. Fat Holstein steers weighing 1,652 brought 211 and weighing 1,580 sold at 200. Remember, commission on fats and cows is $25 per head, with $2 per head on feeders. The next sale is Fergus Falls Livestock's 23rd anniversary sale, with 850 head expected. For more information, call the auction at 218-998-0561.
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0: 70% chance of showers today, otherwise cloudy, a high of 59. Tonight, a 30% chance of showers, otherwise cloudy, a low of 49. Tomorrow, mostly cloudy, a high of 66. Tomorrow night, mostly cloudy, low 49. Sunday, mostly cloudy, high of 67. Sunday night, cloudy, low 43. Monday, partly sunny, high of 63. Monday night, partly cloudy, low 39. Tuesday, mostly sunny, a high of 63.
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7: 70% chance of showers today, otherwise cloudy, a high of 59. Tonight, a 30% chance of showers, otherwise cloudy, a low of 49. Tomorrow, mostly cloudy, a high of 66. Tomorrow night, mostly cloudy, low 49. Sunday, mostly cloudy, a high of 67. Sunday night, cloudy, low 43. Monday, partly sunny, high of 63. Monday night, partly cloudy, low 39. Tuesday, mostly sunny, a high of 63.
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1: ABC News, I'm Wayne Cabot. Measles scare at a neonatal intensive care unit, the esteemed Children's Hospital of Philadelphia, giving antibodies now to infants and babies because of a probable exposure in a state that has seen the deaths of four unvaccinated patients, including two children. The state says it reached out to the CDC for help in America's worst measles outbreak in a quarter century. The highest diesel prices ever keep on climbing, forcing farmers like James Byrd in North Carolina to consider passing along costs to you.
2: I mean, it just makes our margin, profit margins, even thinner than what, I mean, it was already thin, but it's just as thin as a piece of paper.
1: Diesel averaging $6.45 a gallon at the worst time possible for people who are heating with oil this winter. In-person voting starts today for this year's midterms in Virginia, Minnesota, South Dakota, Idaho. Next week, Illinois, Michigan, Vermont, and in North Dakota. This is ABC News. That one holdout juror in the Lindsey Clancy murder case says, despite what people might have heard, he never doubted her guilt. He says she knew exactly what she was doing when she strangled her three children. He also believes she planned the killings based on the physical evidence and the key witnesses. ABC's Peter Haralambou says a hearing on possibly other charges being filed against the Massachusetts mom is set to take place in 11 days.
3: They're basically asking the judge to look at all the evidence and all the testimony in the case and come to his own conclusion that she's not guilty by reason of insanity, effectively, and basically make it so that there's no need for an additional trial. So we'll hear arguments about that motion. It's possible we even get a ruling from the judge.
1: A vehicle bomb has gone off at a mosque in northwest Pakistan, killing 21, among them police officers attending prayers. The World Food Program says more than a million people in South Sudan may lose access to food next month because of a massive shortfall in aid funding for humanitarian agencies. Wayne Cabot, ABC News.
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17: 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Corn, $4.87, barley, $3.75, oats, $2.95, soybeans, $12.55, hard red spring wheat, Wadena County, $5.91, Hubbard County, $5.88. In today's spotlight, ARC PLC election and enrollment for crop year 2026. USDA has opened enrollment for two key farm safety net programs for the 2026 crop year, agricultural risk coverage, known as ARC, and the price loss coverage program, known as PLC. This year's enrollment is especially significant because USDA has completed the first base acre update in 20 years, adding more than 30 million new base acres nationwide. This expansion was made possible through the Working Families Tax Cut Act and is part of USDA's broader effort to put farmers first. With the base acre process finished, farms can now choose their ARC or PLC election and complete enrollment for 2026. The deadline to do that is December 11th. Farms can choose ARC County or PLC for crop-by-crop protection or ARC individual for whole farm coverage. Changing elections is optional, but assigned election and enrollment is required for 2026. Enrollment must be then completed every year unless a multi-year contract is selected. Previous multi-year contracts ended in 2025, and farms now have the option to sign a new contract that will run through 2031. If an election is not submitted by the deadline, the farm will keep the same election it had in 2025, but become ineligible for payments for the 2026 program year. Also, landowners must have a share in the farm to enroll. Enrollment can be completed online at the fsa.usda.gov website using a login.gov account or by making an appointment with your local FSA office. Another important change this year is that farms can now add SCO or ECO crop insurance coverage no matter which ARC or PLC option they choose. In the past, anyone that enrolled in ARC County could not purchase SCO for that same acreage. The Working Families Tax Cut Act removed this restriction, giving producers more flexibility to tailor coverage to their operation. For questions regarding ARC PLC election and enrollment, or for questions pertaining to any farm service agency loans or programs, please contact your local FSA office. 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

It's the Superstation K106 at Zeke hanging out today. It's time to check in with our favorite Southern superhero. Florida Man back in the news today, and this time the problem not exactly having to do with the law, but it kind of does. The problem this time is personal hygiene. Florida Man allegedly crashed his pickup near Lakeland, Florida yesterday because he was distracted behind the wheel. He was not on his cell phone. He was applying deodorant. Troopers say the truck hit a crash pad, ended up perched on the concrete barrier. Thankfully, nobody was hurt. And because this is Florida, authorities also clarifying one very important detail about the accident. Florida man was applying stick deodorant, not spray. I don't know why that makes this story so much better, but it 100% does. Apparently, Florida man's so committed to staying fresh, he forgot the whole staying on the road part of driving. It's also a great reminder that distracted driving isn't just texting. It can be eating. It can be applying makeup. It can be... I was driving to Chicago one time. I was on I-94 in the middle of Wisconsin on the highway, and I saw somebody change their sweatshirt while they were driving. Don't be like that guy, and don't be like Florida man. Another

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5: 70% chance of showers today, otherwise cloudy, a high of 59.
11: Tonight, a 30% chance of showers, otherwise cloudy, a low of 49. Tomorrow, mostly cloudy, a high of 66. Tomorrow night, mostly cloudy, low 49. Sunday, mostly cloudy, high of 67. Sunday night, cloudy, low 43. Monday, partly sunny, high of 63. Monday night, partly cloudy, low 39. Tuesday, mostly sunny, a high of 63.

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13: 70% chance of showers today, otherwise cloudy, a high of 59. Tonight, a 30% chance of showers, otherwise cloudy, a low of 49. Tomorrow, mostly cloudy, a high of 66. Tomorrow night, mostly cloudy, low 49. Sunday, mostly cloudy, high of 67. Sunday night, cloudy, low 43. Monday, partly sunny, high of 63. Monday night, partly cloudy, low 39. Tuesday, mostly sunny, a high of 63.

0: just want my horse
1: Cody Johnson, back. Superstation, K106. That does it for me, Zeke. Same time, same place, Monday. Almost said tomorrow. I am off tomorrow. Same place, Monday, 10 to 2, right here on the Superstation, K106. CJ jumps in the saddle next. Stick around. Have a great Friday. Have a great weekend, everybody. Can't wait to hang out again on Monday, right here on the Superstation, K106. Leaving y'all with some Luke Bryan. See you later.

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1: ABC News, I'm Wayne Cabot. New water hacking woes. Colorado Governor Jared Polis saying someone managed to disable remote access alarms and change the pumping cycles at several private water suppliers. He blames foreign actors. America's worst outbreak of measles in a quarter century may have spread to Children's Hospital of Philadelphia, a likely exposure there including in the NICU. People in four states began casting votes today for the midterms. ABC's Karen Waugh says Republicans in tight races fear voters may be looking for a change.
2: A new poll from Fox News shows the president's approval rating at 39%, tying his second-term low. A Reuters Ipsos poll shows it lower at 35%. 56% of voters disapprove of his handling of immigration. 74% disapprove of his handling of inflation.
1: California Governor Newsom signing an executive order speeding up state laws establishing more oversight of AI models. This is ABC News. So long to a singer whose 1996 song was everywhere.
3: Cheek was best known for this radio hit, Barely Breathing, before turning his sights on Broadway with Spring Awakening, an envelope-pushing show that musicalized teenage angst. The show swept Tony nominations in 2007. Cheek was 56. He also did musicals based on American Psycho and Alice in Wonderland. He died from organ failure. Sherry Preston, ABC News.
1: Meta is facing a lawsuit by more than 70 people who say their intimate moments were recorded by Meta's new smart glasses. Some in California say it caught them undressing, going to the bathroom, having sex, and entering passwords. One guy who put his glasses on the bathroom counter says it recorded him. He didn't know it. Meta intends to fight the allegations. It markets the glasses as a way to hear audio, take calls, capture video, without having to whip out a smartphone. Wayne Cabot, ABC News.
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K106, the Superstation, Carrie Underwood, Undo It. I'm CJ Baumgartner. How you doing? Kind of want to undo this rain. It's bringing down the Friday vibe a little bit, but I do know that, of course, we need the rain with how dry it was all summer, so you take the good with the bad. Again, it's 2:14, and as you look out that window in downtown Wadena, yeah, it's rainy. It's going to be rainy all afternoon. It's 63 degrees, but it's a cold 63 degrees. But we're warming you up into the weekend with great country music. It's Russell Dickerson, Happened to Me. We got Brett Eldridge and the newest from John Morgan, Superstation K106.

0: to get to know you, everything about you makes me want you, know what you're doing, baby, don't you?
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0: K106, the Superstation. I'm CJ Baumgartner. It's a rainy Friday, about 62 degrees, and just been raining all afternoon. 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
0: Superstation K106 weather, CJ Baumgartner giving you the WadenaRadio.com forecast. We have showers likely throughout the afternoon, rainfall amounts less than a tenth of an inch possible, with a high of 60 degrees. Tonight, a 40% chance of showers, mainly before midnight, with an overnight low of 53 degrees. Tomorrow, cloudy, but then going to turn into a nice day, becoming mostly sunny. High, though, just reaching 65 degrees. Right now, in Wadena, it's 60 on the Superstation K106.
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0: Superstation K106, Walker Hayes, you broke up with me. It's 2:37, 60 degrees and rainy where you're at in central Minnesota. But let's brighten up that day with some great country music. I'm CJ Baumgartner. It's a paycheck Friday. That's got to brighten your spirits too. It's got to make you feel pretty darn good. I know it does for me. The problem is, though, is being an adult, and I've learned this now over the years, means that every few days you have to spend at least $35. Even if you don't think you need anything, the universe will manifest something for you to spend $35 on. And I don't even just mean like gas. I just mean you'll have to spend $35 on groceries, or all of a sudden somebody's going to sell a fundraiser, or you just maybe decide to go out to eat for lunch, or whatever it is. All must pay, and it's usually around $35 a day. If you can get away with that, then you know what? Your day has gone pretty well.
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4: Superstation K106 Weather, CJ Baumgartner giving you the WadenaWeatherDealer.com forecast. We have showers likely throughout the afternoon, rainfall amounts less than a tenth of an inch possible, with a high of 60 degrees. Tonight, a 40% chance of showers, mainly before midnight, with an overnight low of 53 degrees. Tomorrow, cloudy, but then going to turn into a nice day, becoming mostly sunny, high though just reaching 65 degrees. Right now in Wadena, it's 60 on the Superstation K106.

0: I'm CJ Baumgartner. It's Parmalee, girl in mine. Hey, I'm CJ Baumgartner. About 257, 60 degrees and rainy across central Minnesota. Let's brighten up your Friday with the Superstation K106, a daily dose of George. It's finally Friday. And don't forget, coming up after ABC News at 3 o'clock, it's the Superstation K106 Top 3 at 3, where I'm going to tell you three things you need to know, including what's coming up on the broadcast schedule later tonight, and why Capri Sun is doing something huge that I am all in on, even as I push 30.
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1: ABC News, I'm Wayne Cabot. Campaigning today for Republicans in Iowa, the Vice President, J.D. Vance, saying farmers are doing well thanks to exports under President Trump. He did not mention tariffs or the rise in gas and diesel. That state's Republican candidate for Senate, Ashley Hinton, skipped the event. Farmer R.H. Byrd Jr. grows wheat, corn, soybeans, and tobacco in Harnett County, North Carolina.
2: The diesel cost, I mean, a road diesel I noticed was $6.19 or $6.20 yesterday or something like that. And a year ago, it was probably $2.75 cheaper than that.
1: His neighbors across the Virginia state line began in-person voting today for the midterms, voting also in Minnesota, South Dakota, and Idaho. Pennsylvania now reporting 36 new measles cases since Wednesday, and just as troubling, a likely exposure inside Children's Hospital of Philadelphia, including the NICU. This is ABC News. The Department of Justice says today that a law that's been on the books for decades prohibiting licensed firearms dealers from selling handguns to 18 to 20-year-olds violates the Second Amendment. The top of President Trump's planned arch in D.C. would have an eternal flame, not the usual blinking red light that the FAA originally called for. Floodlight projectors would be pointed toward the arch to alert pilots to avoid that 25-story structure. As for the Kennedy Center, the wrecking ball threatened by the president cannot swing without 30 days' notice, that ruling by a federal judge. ABC's Karen Travers at the White House.
3: There was also a filing yesterday by the executive director of the Kennedy Center that said that the closure right now is temporary. It's for 7 days. And this is really for safety concerns, and they're going to look at this on a weekly basis. Tonight, there is a rally, a protest scheduled at the Kennedy Center. Organizers are going to try to do this to show support for this cultural arts institution.
1: I'm Wayne Cabot, ABC News.
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23: Two.
22: Well, Capri Sun is a change in the game. Not only are they just like the best drink out there that I still like, I had a Capri Sun pouch the other day and I forget how good they are, but you know, like when you're an adult, they're so tiny. Well, it turns out Capri Sun is testing a giant refillable pouch that's three times bigger than the original.
24: Shut up and take my money.
22: I can't tell you how fast I will buy this thing. I will have multiple of them. I will hide it from my own children because I would like more Capri Sun. Turns out it's sold empty, comes with a huge straw, and then you just keep refilling it with more and more Capri Sun to the point where, like, I'll be drinking it in the kitchen and my wife will probably just walk in and say something like,
25: "You have a problem, sir. Seek help."
23: Three.
22: Well, Riley Green is putting out new music. In fact, today he is dropping out his big new album, Ready to Roll. 19 songs on this thing. And of course, Think As You Drunk is dominating the airwaves right now. And you know what? I think more Riley Green, certainly a good thing.

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0: the Superstation. I'm CJ Baumgartner. It's a rainy Friday, about 62 degrees, and just been raining all afternoon. 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
0: Superstation K106 Weather, CJ Baumgartner giving you the WadinaRadio.com forecast. We have showers likely throughout the afternoon, rainfall amounts less than a tenth of an inch possible, with a high of 60 degrees. Tonight, a 40% chance of showers, mainly before midnight, with an overnight low of 53 degrees. Tomorrow, cloudy, but then going to turn into a nice day, becoming mostly sunny. High, though, just reaching 65 degrees. Right now, in Wadena, it's 60 on the Superstation K106.

0: Superstation K106, a little big town, day drinking. It's 3:38, 60 degrees and rainy. I'm CJ Baumgartner here to give you the Superstation K106 shower thought of the day.
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13: Superstation K106 weather, CJ Baumgartner giving you the WadenaRadio.com forecast. We have showers likely throughout the afternoon, rainfall amounts less than a tenth of an inch possible, with a high of 60 degrees. Tonight, a 40% chance of showers, mainly before midnight, with an overnight low of 53 degrees. Tomorrow, cloudy, but then going to turn into a nice day, becoming mostly sunny, high, though, just reaching 65 degrees. Right now, in Wadena, it's 60 on the Superstation K106.

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I'm CJ Baumgartner, 60 degrees in Wadena and rainy, just a few minutes away from an ABC News update at 4 o'clock. Tomorrow, though, despite the rain right now, it looks to be better. 65 degrees, the sun's going to poke out. Good day to enjoy Salsa Fest at BN Park in Wadena from 10 a.m. to 5 p.m. tomorrow. There will be live music and dancing, farmers and artisans market, of course, salsa and hot sauce contest, kids art, food, craft beer, and more. 10 a.m. to 5 p.m. tomorrow at BN Park in Wadena. More information on that online at wadenaradio.com.

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2: ABC News, I'm Wayne Cabot. President Trump saying today he is banning CNN, MS Now, and Politico from the White House because of what he calls unfavorable coverage, fake news. He says other media outlets may also be banned unless he approves of their reporting. His administration is facing calls from some Republicans to ban diesel exports, hoping it'll lower gas prices. And the Republican Party is telling candidates to talk up Trump's convention pledge of $5,000 bonuses to American adults if Republicans win the midterms. About that convention?
3: The first ever midterm RNC, if you look at the convention that we just had, it was just announced we had over 100 million live stream views.
2: The Republican for Iowa Senate, Ashley Hinton, today skipped a home state event featuring Vice President J.D. Vance. Pennsylvania reporting 36 more measles cases and a likely exposure inside Children's Hospital. This is ABC News. ABC Sherry Preston says Berkshire Hathaway's Warren Buffett has nothing but good things to say about his successor.
4: The so-called Oracle of Omaha has turned the reins of the $1 trillion conglomerate over to successor Greg Abel. Did that at the beginning of the year. Now he's turning over the chairmanship of Berkshire Hathaway to his son, Howard. Warren Buffett says in a letter to shareholders that 60-plus years in, I still have the best job in the world. Going forward, the statement says Greg runs the company, Howard will guard its culture and balance, and both are worth more than anything on our balance sheet.
2: After Buffett's announcement, Berkshire Hathaway shares closed lower today. What's new, pussycat? How about the first new feline species discovered in more than 100 years? Scientists finding this new cat is wildcat in Bolivia in the cloud forest. Weighs about 3 pounds, about the size of most kittens, has a distinctive spotted pelt. A man had been keeping it as a pet, but realized after a while that that wasn't the best idea. Wayne Cabot, ABC News.
5: Well,
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I'm CJ Baumgartner. 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
0: Superstation K106 weather. CJ Baumgartner with the WadenaRadio.com forecast. Showers likely throughout the afternoon and into the evening. High of 60 degrees. Southeast wind to 15 miles an hour. Tonight, a 40% chance of showers, mainly before midnight. Otherwise cloudy. Overnight low 53 degrees. For your Saturday, cloudy, gradually becoming sunny, turning into a nice day with a high of 65 degrees. Right now in Wadena, 60 degrees on the Superstation K106. 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

0: the highways that wind and wander over mountains and valleys and deserts and plains. I guess I've drove about all of them, 'cause for the past 25 years now, the cab of a truck has been my home. And it'd be kind of hard for me to settle down and not be on the go. Well, I remember the first truck I drove. I was so proud I could hardly wait to get home to show my wife and little boy. And my little boy was so excited, like when he saw his first snow. He wasn't old enough to say too many words. He just kept a hollering, "Giddy up, go, Daddy, giddy up, go." So that's what I named the old truck, Giddy Up Go. Oh, things wasn't too bad. Of course, I was gone an awful lot. And then after about 6 years of being in and out, I got home one day and found my wife and little boy gone. And I couldn't find out what happened. Nobody seemed to know. So from that day on, it's just been me and old Giddy Up Go. Oh, I've made a lot of friends at all the truck stops, and some of them would kid me about my little sign. Of course, they knew where I'd got the name, 'cause I'd told them about that little boy of mine and how his first word about the truck was Giddy Up Go. Well, today I was barreling down old 66 when up beside me pulled a brand new diesel rig, both stacks blowing black coal. And as he pulled around and back in front of me, a big lump came in my throat, and my eyes watered like I had a bad old cold. A little sign on the back of the truck that read, "Giddy Up Go." Well, I pushed old Giddy Up and stayed right on him till the next truck stop where he'd pulled up. And I waited till he went in and I offered to buy him a cup. Well, we got to talking shop and I said, "How'd you come by the name on your truck, Giddy Up Go?" Well, he said, "I got it from my pop. Dad used to drive a truck. That's what Mom talked about a lot. You see, I lost Mom when I was just past 16, and I lost all track of Pop. Mom said he got the name from me." Well, I shook his hand and told him I had something I wanted him to see. And I took him out to the old truck and brushed off some of the dirt so the name would show. And his eyes got big and bright as he read, "Giddy Up Go." Oh, we had a lot of things to talk about, and buddy, I felt like a king. And now we've just pulled back on old 66, and he handled that rig better than any gear jammer that I'd ever seen. Well, now the lines on the highway have got a much brighter glow as we go roaring down the road, and me staring at little sign that reads, "Giddy Up Go."
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15: Superstation K106 weather, CJ Baumgartner with the WadenaRadio.com forecast. 40% chance of showers throughout the rest of the evening and then quitting around midnight, otherwise cloudy, low of 53. For your Saturday, cloudy, gradually becoming sunny, high of 65 degrees. Saturday night, those clouds coming back with an overnight low of 51 degrees. Right now, in Wadena, it's 60 on the Superstation K106.

0: rustling up a mountain lion on the streets of San Francisco today.
1: Back up!
0: It wandered around for a few hours before getting darted by animal control. The whole situation had neighbors on edge as they were being told to stay in their homes. Speaking of cats, scientists say they found a new type of wildcat, and it could be the first living feline species discovered in more than 100 years.
2: It's not a lion or a tiger, but it is a new kind of feline. Scientists have unveiled what they believe could be the first new living feline species in over a century. The Leopardus tilcayo is a small cat native to Bolivia's cloud forests. It weighs around 3 pounds, about the size of most kittens, and has a distinctive spotted pelt similar to a larger leopard. A man had been keeping it, but as it grew, realized he didn't have a house cat. He actually had something completely different. Sherry Preston, ABC News.
0: Meta facing a lawsuit by people who say that their intimate moments were recorded by the new smart glasses. Wayne Cabot, ABC News.
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0: 106, The Superstation, Lauren Elena, Chase Matthew, All My Exes. I'm CJ Baumgartner. It's The Drive at 5, brought to you by West Central. We got great country music to get you into the weekend. It's Kevin Powers and Shaboozy with Move On. We got Zach Top. 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

0: 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I'm CJ Baumgartner. It's a rainy Friday, about 62 degrees, and just been raining all afternoon. 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
9: Superstation K106 weather, CJ Baumgartner here to give you the WadenaRadio.com forecast. 40% chance of showers throughout the night till about midnight, then cloudy, low of 53. Tomorrow cloudy, gradually becoming sunny, turning into a nice little fall day, high of 65 degrees. Saturday night, increasing clouds, overnight low 51. Right now in Wadena, it's 62 degrees on the Superstation K106. 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That's where me, CJ, we take you through the top 4 songs that are most listened to on the streaming charts this week. We go to number 4. It's Taylor Swift hanging in there with I Knew It, I Knew You.
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K106, the Superstation, streaming top four. I'm CJ Baumgartner, counting down the four most listened to songs on the streaming charts this week. It's number three, Been By Now, from Morgan Wallen. And we continue our countdown to number two, it's Stella Lefty and Boston.

0: 6, the Superstation, Stella Lefty with Boston. Number 2 on the streaming charts this week and the most listened to country music songs. We count it down from number 4, which was I Knew It, I Knew You by Taylor Swift. Morgan Wallen at number 3 with Been By Now. Stella Lefty at number 2 with Boston. And now we get to the most listened to country music song on the streaming charts this week. I mean, if you've been paying any kind of attention, you know exactly where this is going. It's Ella Langley, Choosin' Texas. Another victory for Ella Fellas this week as she comes in at number 1.
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1: Superstation K106 weather, CJ Baumgartner with the WadenaRadio.com forecast. 40% chance of showers throughout the rest of the evening and then quitting around midnight, otherwise cloudy, low of 53. For your Saturday, cloudy, gradually becoming sunny, high of 65 degrees. Saturday night, those clouds coming back with an overnight low of 51 degrees. Right now, in Wadena, it's 60 on the Superstation K106.
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0: Superstation K106. I'm CJ Baumgartner. That's Jason Aldean. Anytime soon. I'm wrapping up the Drive at 5, brought to you by West Central. I'm out of here for the day. Do want to remind you again about the broadcast schedule tonight. In about an hour, we have pregame coverage of Otter Tail Central versus Wadena Deer Creek. 6:40 pregame, 7 o'clock kickoff, right here on the Superstation K106, WadenaRadio.com. 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
1: Superstation, K106. It's a New Music Friday where we take a sneak peek at the new music that's going into the library next week. We've got a doubleheader of new stuff today. First up, Parker McCollum, Killin'

0: The show swept Tony nominations in 2007. Sheik was 56. He also did musicals based on American Psycho and Alice in Wonderland. He died from organ failure. Sherry Preston, ABC News.
1: Prices to see Ed Sheeran tomorrow in Philadelphia down 31%, possibly because his band and starting acts dropped out in solidarity with Macklemore, who got booted from the tour for comments supporting Palestine. Tickets for Macklemore at Red Rocks are up 45% since the controversy hit. Wayne Cabot, ABC News.
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14: Here's the WadenaRadio.com forecast. A 40% chance of showers through the overnight with a low of 53 degrees. For your Saturday, cloudy, gradually becoming sunny, high of 65 with a northeast wind of 5 to 10 miles an hour. Saturday night, increasing clouds and an overnight low of 51 degrees. On Sunday, mostly cloudy, high of 65, northeast wind 10 miles an hour. Sunday night, cloudy, overnight low, 44 degrees.

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4: He's a ranch hand in a pinch, man. 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
1: Here's the WadenaRadio.com forecast. A 40% chance of showers through the overnight with a low of 53 degrees. For your Saturday, cloudy, gradually becoming sunny, high of 65 with a northeast wind of 5 to 10 miles an hour. Saturday night, increasing clouds and an overnight low of 51 degrees. On Sunday, mostly cloudy, high of 65, northeast wind 10 miles an hour. Sunday night, cloudy, overnight low 44 degrees.

0: 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I'm CJ Baumgartner. 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Week three of high school football from Battle Lake as the Otter Tail Central Bulldogs play host to the Wadena Deer Creek Wolverines. Otter Tail Central is 1-1 on the season. They got victory number one last week in Henning against New York Mills after losing in week one to Ashby Brandon Evansville. For Wadena Deer Creek, they are 2-0. With victories over Long Prairie, Gray Eagle, and Lake Park Audubon, both at home. This will be the first road contest for Wadena Deer Creek in 2026 as well. The rain, it's been here all day. It's not raining now, and we hope it stays that way throughout the course of the game. We'll talk about it more in the Becker Transport and Aggregate pregame show. And coming up in 3 minutes, we have an interview with Wadena Deer Creek head football coach Kyle Petermeyer. And then a few minutes after that, we will have an interview with Otter Tail Central Bulldogs head football coach Eric Olson as well. That's all coming up in the Becker Transport and Aggregate pregame show in 3 minutes on the Superstation K106.
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0: Superstation K106, I'm CJ Baumgartner. This is the Becker Transport and Aggregate pregame show. We're talking with Wadena Deer Creek head football coach Kyle Pietermeyer. And coach, you guys are 2-0 for the first time in 4 years. Just talk about what's gone into these first two games and just had your team with some early confidence throughout the year.
9: Yeah, like you said, early confidence is huge. I think it's been good to see some success for our kids. They worked really hard this offseason, and I think seeing that pay off a little bit here to start at the start of the year is big for them, and confidence is great for anything that you do, right? If you've got belief in yourself, belief in your team, that can go a long way. But for us, it's just been doing a little bit of the little things. For us, we have not had a lot of turnover so far this year. We've had a few just right away early in the game, but then kind of clean that up for the rest of the game, and I think our guys up front have been blocking well. I think on defense we've gotten a lot better at just getting in the right spot and tackling and being aggressive and physical. So just all those little things kind of going together lead up to big things, and it's been a great start so far. But we obviously know that that doesn't mean anything for this week or future week. So just looking forward to playing a really big game against OTC.
0: And, you know, the trenches, obviously, it's something you guys have talked about. You really like the guys you have up front. OTC's got some guys they like up front. Talk about how important this trench warfare is going to be in this game. I know it's important in every week, but specifically with this matchup against the Bulldogs, you know, what is kind of the message you're sending to your offensive linemen, defensive linemen going into this one?
9: It's going to be huge. I think it's the name of the game for us against OTC. I know they're super physical up front, great linemen offensively and defensively, and they really want to run the ball, stop the run. And same thing for us. We wanted to run the ball a ton this year, and we want to stop the run as well. So I think that's going to be the biggest thing with this game is the guys up front who can make the plays, who can get the biggest push, who can withstand that push and maybe make some openings for linebackers to go make some plays. So that's the biggest thing with this game, and our guys know that we have to be physical at the point of attack, because if we're not, then we're going to be driven back or we're not going to be able to do that to them. And like I said, they got some really big and physical linemen, and they're awesome up front, so we're going to have to be awesome too.
0: And, you know, your skill position guys, you've been able to boast this kind of diverse lineup. You have multiple guys that you can throw out there over the course of a game. Just talk about how much of a luxury it is for as a coach to have that.
9: Honestly, it's great. I was looking at, we get the district stats and stuff sent to us. And again, stats don't really mean anything. It's all about what the scoreboard says on a Friday. But a lot of teams are pretty reliant on one or two guys getting the bulk of the carries and things like that. And I was just kind of comparing and looking at ours. And we got about five or six guys that have spread out pretty evenly as far as carries and stuff goes. And I think that's something that's big for not only, like, in a whole season and wear and tear, but I think in a game too, just having guys fresh down the stretch in the fourth quarter is awesome, and kind of giving guys those breaks a little bit on offense and not having a huge drop off in production has been pretty nice for us too, because then on defense all those guys do play defense as well, and that's just been big for them to be a little bit more fresh and aggressive and physical on defense. So that's the biggest thing, just keeping them fresh, but then also not really tipping your hand where many guys on offense can get the ball. And if one dude's hot, obviously ride the hot hand as long as you can. But just spreading it out and trying not to be predictable is something that's been a big focus for us this year as well.
0: And as you get ready for this one, you guys have had special teams plays make an impact in both of your first two games of the season. Just talk about your special teams and what you expect out of them tonight.
9: Yeah, we expect a lot out of special teams. I mean, the biggest thing is securing the ball. When a special teams happens, that means that we're giving up the ball or they're giving up the ball, right? Someone else is going to change possession. So for us, it's making sure that we secure the ball when it's coming to us. And when we're giving it back to them, it's making sure we can cover and we can go down and make plays and not give up that big special teams play. But for us, when we get the ball on the special teams, like, we want to make sure we're doing the right thing, getting in the right spot. And that's something we kind of rely on as far as making a big explosive play out of. And if we do things right, that's what we look for each time that we get it.
0: And, you know, the turnover battle has been big. You guys have won the turnover battle each of the first two games of the season. And obviously turnovers are something that just kind of happen out of happenstance of the game. But, you know, what is it about your guys that just kind of having a knack for getting that football? What have you liked on the defensive side?
9: I think Coach Wagner, our defense coordinator, has had a really big emphasis this year on turnovers. We definitely have a period each practice of the week of a different turnover, and Just trying to force them different ways as far as punching the ball out or doing different aggressive things, trying to get an interception or things like that. So I think that's been the biggest thing is we've actually tried to emphasize that this year and focus on it. And like I said, Coach White has done a good job just kind of getting the guys in the mindset of not every time you're going to be there to make the big tackle, but sometimes you can get in there and you can do something that changes the game as far as the turnover goes. So that's something we've tried to emphasize a little bit. It's paid off, like I said, the first couple weeks, and obviously you got to be in the right spot to make those things happen. It's not going to happen every time you're in there, but when you do have that chance to go and try to make that play and really flip the game is something we're trying to stress on the kids, and it's been good so far this year.
0: Talking with Wadena Deer Creek head football coach Kyle Pietermeyer ahead of their matchup against the Otter Tail Central Bulldogs. Coach, appreciate the time and best of luck.
9: Thank you very much.
0: The Becker Transport and Aggregate pregame show rolls on in 3 minutes, where we have an interview with Otter Tail Central Bulldogs head coach Eric Olson coming up next to Superstation K106.
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0: Superstation K106, I'm CJ Baumgartner talking with Otter Tail Central head football coach Eric Olson. And coach, you guys are 1-1 to start the season. Got win number one last week against New York Mills. Just talk about what you liked out of your team last week.
14: Last week we didn't turn the ball over. That was the most important thing. Week one we turned the ball over four times, and anytime you give teams extra possessions in a football game, it's not going to turn out well for yourself.
0: And, you know, for your team this year, obviously a couple games in, still got a little bit more to go, but what do you think the identity so far of the 2026 Otter Tail Central Bulldogs team has been? What have you guys been doing well and kind of leading to your success?
14: Yeah, we're a run-heavy offense that need to be physical up front. You know, we've got four of our five interior linemen returned from last year and put on some good weight in the offseason and have worked together and throughout the summer. And that's kind of our strength and what we need to rely on.
0: And, you know, how much of an advantage is it as a coach to have experienced linemen on the offensive and defensive sides for those guys to know what they're doing? Just how helpful is that for you guys?
14: Yeah, it takes care of a lot of the teaching when they are returning and we come back with the same offense. It's not reteaching, and you can just start building off of off the season early.
0: And, you know, for you guys, I know when we talked in the preseason, you guys were trying out some new players in new spots and some young guys stepping in. What have you seen out of those young guys so far early in the season, and what's kind of gotten you excited about the new contributions?
14: Yeah, we've got a lot of young kids that are rotating in and out, you know, in the backfield. I think we're, you know, rotating six guys that have all touched the ball this year. It's good for building depth, but it's also good to keep guys fresh, and especially some of them might be doing a little bit of work both ways.
0: And, you know, about for Wadena Deer Creek, what about them gives challenges? What have kind of been the things you've been hammering home in practice all week to try and get a win on Friday?
14: They're incredibly athletic, you know, throughout the backfield. They mix guys in and out at that fullback position. And quarterback Snyder does a great job, you know, running that option, triple option at times, offense, and, you know, coach calling plays keeps the defense on its toes.
0: And, you know, for you guys, a quarter of the way through the season now, what have you learned about your team that you're like, hey, we can do this really well? And what's an area where, okay, all right, we need to keep working in this area to get to where we want to be?
14: Yeah, after week one, you know, we need to finish things well. We had chances and opportunities late in the game, but we just didn't finish well. Last week, we did a lot better job of that, you know, being a single-score game at halftime and then all of a sudden turning into a two-point game at one point. And then we, you know, got a couple scores and finished the game late. So we've done a little bit better job of that from week one to week two. But, you know, obviously we're not at the end there where it needs to be.
0: And last question for you here, Coach. You know, to get a win, to try and get to 2-1 in the season, what are the keys to victory? What do you guys have to do?
14: Obviously we can't turn the ball over and hurt ourselves with penalties. And nextly, we need to, you know, play very, very, very stiff defense, not allowing any big plays over the top, any big chunk yardage on the ground. You know, if WDC is going to score, they have to earn it and, you know, go down the field on 10, 12 play drive to try to get in the end zone. You know, the biggest thing is not hurting ourselves and then executing on offense without turning the ball over.
0: We're talking with Ottertail Central Bulldogs head football coach Eric Olson on the Becker Transport and Aggregate pregame show. Coach, appreciate the time and best of luck.
14: Yeah, thank you.
0: The Becker Transport and Aggregate pregame show gets you closer to kickoff between the Ottertail Central Bulldogs and the Wadena Deer Creek Wolverines. That's coming up 3 minutes, Superstation K106.
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0: Superstation K106. I'm CJ Baumgartner, joined as always by Dirk Schultz, getting ready for week 3 football from Battle Lake as the Ottertail Central Bulldogs at 1-1 on the season play host to the Wadena Deer Creek Wolverines, who are 2-0. It's been raining all day, but it has subsided for the most part as we get ready for kickoff here tonight. And we're knocking profusely on wood that we can avoid a lot of the moisture here coming down later tonight. As we get ready for kickoff in this one, we will take one quick break here for the national anthem that is just a moment away, and then when we come back, we will have the opening kickoff for week 3 of Minnesota State High School League football on a Friday night in Battle Lake between Wadena Deer Creek and Ottertail Central. That's coming up 2 minutes on the Superstation K106.
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0: And now as we welcome into the broadcast Dirk Schultz. Dirk, both these teams coming in off of their week two victories, and just how much momentum does that carry into a week knowing that you got to win the week before?
1: Well, it's huge, especially with last week, you know, the weather just like tonight. Not raining now, but the field is a little wet. That's going to play with ball security because the grass is wet. But, you know, both teams had to deal with adversity last week, moving their kickoffs up to afternoon, 3 o'clock for the Wolverines. I think we heard 2:30 for OTC. So, you know, that changes everything, but it lets kids deal with adversity. And I think tonight's matchup is two teams that I think should match up pretty well with each other, where the Wolverines haven't dealt with much adversity other than the early kickoff. See how they respond tonight. But as I mentioned earlier, I think ball security is going to come into play because of grass, you know, walking around down there with the rain today, the overcast. It is wet, and it's going to come up at some point.
0: And Wadena Deer Creek's defense is a unit that has created turnovers. They've had 5 turnovers in the first 2 games of the season, 4 interceptions, 1 fumble recovery. What have you seen out of the Wolverine defense through the first 2 weeks of the season?
1: Well, they've been getting great linebacker play. Both Cole and Drange have been filling their gaps and doing what they need to do, and then the D-line's been doing a nice job. And Lemko is a freshman back there, a corner. You know, anytime you get a freshman out there, you get kind of worried, but he's playing like a seasoned vet already, so it's good to see. So we'll see if they can keep that momentum rolling on that side of the ball tonight.
0: Wadena Deer Creek Wolverines are head coached by Kyle Petermeyer in his 8th season at the helm of the program. Assistant coaches Paul Drange, Norm Gallant, Adam Wagner, Corey Olke, and Aaron Rothermond all on staff. And as you look at the Otter Tail Central Bulldogs side, they are 1-1 overall, head coached by Eric Olson, assisted by Dana Dam, Ryan Emter, Caleb Horn, and Ross Uckelberg on staff as well. The Wolverines are going to receive this opening kickoff here. They're in the white uniforms with the white numbers on the front and back, WDC above the numbers on the front, the Wolverine head logo above the numbers on the back, blue helmets, blue face mask, the Wolverine logo on each side, blue pants with gold stripes running down the side, and for Otter Tail Central, black tops, black pants, white numbers on the front and back in red trim, and a white Bulldogs above the numbers on the front, red collar around the jersey, white numbers with red trim on top of the shoulder pads, black helmets with the OTC Bulldog logo, the red Bulldog head logo on there as well, black face masks. For Otter Tail Central, they will be kicking from left to right on your radio dial to get this one kicked off. For Wadena Deer Creek, they will receive and go right to left, kicking for this Otter Tail Central Bulldog squad here. Back to receive for the Wolverines, Conrad Cole and Leo Petrowski. This one is kicked up the middle, picked up at about the 26-yard line on the left side. It's Conrad Cole. He's going to try and angle to the right, cut up field at about the 30, breaks a tackle to the 35, and eventually taken down around the 38-yard line, and that is where Wadena Deer Creek is going to set up shop on their first offensive possession of the game. Again, kicking that ball off for Otter Tail Central was Billy Durbin on that one. So for the Wolverines here, first offensive drive of the game, what are you looking for here, Dirk?
1: Well, I'd like to see if they cleaned up their mesh point for the first 2 weeks. It got better week two, still not where I think they'd like it to be. See if they can clean that up this week and then see if they can get back to a little success through the air like they had week one.
0: Cam Snyder leading the Wolverine offense. He has one wide receiver on each side of the field. It's going to be a quick little pass out to the side, and it is out of bounds and kind of bounced off the hands of Kern on that left side. It went out of bounds. Incomplete pass. Wadena Deer Creek kind of in a game here. Or excuse me, that was number 33, Braden Kern, bounced off the side. And that's just kind of one, Dirk, trying to get that pass play out there. Oh, looks like a...
1: It ended up being backwards lateral. That's what I saw from up here at the angle. That goes out of bounds. So huge break for OTC right away. Now the Wolverines come out, and they're way behind the sticks here. So look for OTC maybe to wrap up the pressure defensively and see if they can get a quick 3-and-out tonight.
0: Moves it to a second and about 17 for Wadena Deer Creek. We'll see if they go back to the pass here on second and long, or if they try and run to get some yardage. Snyder's going back to pass. He's going to try and see. Floats it up over the middle, and it's through the hands of a receiver. That was Tanner Collins, who is running up that left hash mark. Pass a little underthrown. Collins tried to adjust back to it, and that's one where a little bit underthrown. Collins running, trying to come back and make the play, and I think that's one maybe where he tells you you should come up with it, but not an easy catch either.
1: No, but again, I think you saw the effects of the moisture today. His feet were slipping out from under him as he tries to plant and come back, and it's going to be tough. You got to take those short, choppy steps, stay under control, and try to keep your footing tonight.
0: So Snyder now will get the snap, goes back to pass, sees pressure, escapes one, but can't escape another. He's